0: for help. Here's a little bit of that news story.
1: I thought it was going to be like every other Reddit post I've ever made and have like 5 likes.
2: But it worked like a charm, going viral, with the airport contacting her and doing what airports do best, making the connection.
0: So they reached out to the maintenance guy. He met her when she got back to the Cleveland airport with flowers in hand.
3: There are so many things. It must have been a slow day at the Cleveland airport. Like, what? How did you all find this Reddit thread?
0: Yeah.
3: I didn't even think we were taking misconnections seriously.
0: I mean, Reddit doesn't play, man. And there's like, it's very localized now. So like,
3: sure,
0: people
3: yeah.
0: are checking the Cleveland area Reddit.
3: Right.
0: Yeah, they, I guess they have a date set up. I think.
3: Oh, this is like ongoing.
0: This is today.
3: This is live. This.
0: Yeah,
3: wow.
0: Yeah, we're going live to the scene to Cleveland. So I want to know, where's somewhere that you had a misconnection where it's like, maybe it didn't work out, but you, if you could have had the cards play in your favor, did okay. that ever happen to you? I know, Jordan, you're married, but for the purpose of the show, think back to your wild outside years.
3: I never had a wild outside year day of my life.
0: Mm-hmm. We'll talk about it next on XYZ.
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0: A woman at a Cleveland airport saw a guy board her flight. He was a maintenance worker for the plane, came on board, did some work. She thought he was cute. He smiled back. Never got his name, never got his number. So she turned to Reddit. And then the Cleveland airport stepped in too and said, hey, we can figure out who this man is.
1: Wow.
0: Which, like, part of me is like, if my employer just threw me out there to the wolves because they wanted PR.
1: Right, exactly.
0: It's like, oh, bro.
1: This is a lot.
0: Check with me first. But, yeah, they connected, and I guess, like, they have a date set up. This was on ABC News earlier today. So,
2: sweet.
0: All of that said, have you ever had a misconnection moment where it's like, maybe you either threw up a misconnections post or you tried to find someone or you wish you would have ever?
1: Oh, I'm not a big Reddit guy, or like, didn't this start on like Craigslist? Wasn't that where misconnections
0: kind of
1: originated?
0: Yeah, but like, you never saw someone cute back in the past and you're like, oh man, I should have got her number. Like maybe our destiny will bring us back together or something.
1: You jogged my memory. There was one time in college, me and this girl would look at each other from a lecture hall and like, you know, it like trade looks, smile, blah, blah, blah, see each other out from time to time. We had like one class of following semester. And
0: you ever
1: then
0: say hi to her or anything?
1: It was always very short kind of, you know, situations.
0: Hi, I'm Foster. I mean, Jordan.
1: Never really panned out, but
0: no.
1: Yeah.
0: Audrey?
1: Oh, well.
0: Am I the only one that's like had grandiose dreams of meeting someone in transit?
1: Yeah.
2: Well, that's you. I mean, I love a meet cute, but like, I feel like I'm just kind of, you know, I don't have a lot of missed connections.
0: Audrey said they walk up to me.
1: You hit every time, huh?
0: Listen, I go like,
1: she says, I connect.
0: Well, earlier today when we got into work, we were telling stories about like actual scary stalker situations that Jordan and I had years ago. And Audrey out loud goes, I've never had a stalker, and I think that's weird. I should have.
2: I'm serious. Well, I should.
0: That's so egotistical that you're like,
2: I just mean,
0: I'm
2: like,
0: cute.
3: She's like, I'm a catch.
2: No.
0: Statistically, I should have
2: that's
0: a stalker.
2: Not what I mean. Okay, first of all, if you're thinking about stalking me, do not do it. Second of all, I mean, just like with the cast of characters that I have had,
0: that you've
2: in
0: encountered.
2: My life.
1: Got you, okay.
2: Like,
1: got
2: I don't
1: it.
2: Think that I think I should.
0: Someone
2: have,
0: hearing like, this is Googling you right now.
2: Don't Google me. Leave me alone.
0: Okay, I've talked about it on the show before. There was a really cute girl I met at the airport for a date.
1: Oh, IBS.
0: Don't call her IBS.
1: She had IBS.
0: I flew to London
2: Everybody
0: to go on a date
2: IBS.
0: With her.
1: Yeah.
0: Went on a date, and then she ghosted me in London.
1: Right.
2: Yeah.
0: I had friends there too. So that's one. Don't have to say.
1: Yikes. This is crazy.
0: But there was a girl I remember on my old bus route. I would take the bus to the train.
1: Okay.
0: And like, just because we had very similar commute schedules, I kept seeing her.
1: Yeah.
0: And like, I was getting to like,
1: I'm gonna do it.
0: Yeah. And then she just disappeared, and I never saw her again. And then, you know, just
1: switched buses.
0: I ended up moved. Yeah. So I wonder what she's up to. But
1: okay.
0: No, I mean, I was like, I don't know. I've always had this. So this is a very niche reference. Lance Bass, who I like on Sync, he was in a movie called On the Line. Terrible movie, but it's about like seeing someone on the L in Chicago, and they like, it's like a misconnection story. And like, that just struck such a chord with me as a
1: kid. You would have seen and loved this movie.
2: Or there's like Before Sunrise.
0: Yeah. I love the idea of like being like in a city and you're seeing someone on the same commute as you and like, oh, they're cute. There's no better feeling than when someone smiles back at you and you're like, oh, maybe there's a shot.
1: There's so many better feelings.
0: Yeah. Jordan?
1: When you get like an extra nugget in a McNuggets pack.
2: Yeah, real.
1: Like, you see what I'm saying?
0: Someone's jaded because they're married. XYZ.
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0: hear the same. XYZ with Eric Zachary. It's Tuesday. We're talking about technology. This company Pinwheel, which I guess makes like electronics that are geared towards kids, like smartphones that
1: and
0: are
1: smartwatches.
0: Safe for kids.
1: Yeah.
0: They have this new retro-inspired landline phone for a kid. So it looks like an old school, like just hand pickup landline phone.
1: Yeah.
0: It kind of, do you ever guys ever have those neighbors, like the rich neighbor that had the bathroom phone?
1: Yes.
0: Back in the day.
1: Yeah.
0: Like, Audrey, you're probably a little too young for this, but like back in the day, like because everything had to be connected, the only way you could talk on the phone in the bathroom is like if you had an installed landline.
1: Right.
0: It looks like one of those joints, but it's essentially a cell phone. It's just meant to stay
1: on
0: a table.
1: Well, so basically like you still hook this up to something on like the parents not a SIM card. It's got a Wi-Fi connection.
0: Got it.
1: Landline. So the kids can't access the app, but the parents, let's say you've got the kids got a friend down the street and they have the phone. They can set a code so that they can talk like you would
0: like
1: back in the 90s.
0: But it's a way to safeguard, but still promoting communication.
1: Exactly.
0: And I think talking on the phone is a lost skill. I know some
1: for
0: I'm
1: sure.
0: not going to blame Gen Z for this. I know many millennials that are just like, they will not answer a phone call.
1: Well, that's what the article kind of talks about is like, hey, we want to like kind of get rid of the developmental I guess setbacks
0: reliant on a screen.
1: Yeah, exactly.
0: Use your words.
1: Yes.
0: This message is brought to you by Eric Zachary on XYZ.
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0: More About Nothing is coming up on XYZ with Eric Zachary. We're talking about the history of Crazy Frog.
1: Yes. I think this is going to be a top five More About Nothing because it's truly about nothing.
0: Crazy.
1: Yes.
2: I'm so excited.
0: Yeah. If you don't know what Crazy Frog is, that means that we're not in the same college course. But yeah, it was like the precursor to like Baby Shark without being so juvenile.
1: The biggest ringtone of all time.
0: Really?
1: Yes.
0: Okay. We'll learn about Crazy Frog coming up next. But first, a little bonus fact.
1: Before fame, Hugh Jackman was a children's birthday party clown named Coco.
0: That gives me hope.
1: How so?
2: Hope?
0: Yeah, because that means like, why did you say hope? Yeah.
2: Why does that give you hope?
0: Because like, that means like, I love these stories. Like when you hear about like really famous actors or people in entertainment that like did something first. Like,
1: sure, yeah.
2: Yeah, I see what you mean.
0: So many people are so jaded because it's so easy, or people think it's easy to become like an influencer or famous on the internet.
1: Right.
0: Mm-hmm. And like, they don't want to like climb up the ranks. You don't want to do the DJ gig. You don't want to act in a small play before you get into a movie.
1: I mean, a small play is one thing. Being a children's birthday clown, full face paint and everything.
0: That's like, commitment.
1: Yeah, it is commitment.
0: And the world rewarded him.
1: Fair enough. 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

0: More About Nothing on XYZ with Eric Zachary. It's all brought to you by Chick-fil-A. Fun facts, little deep dives on things you might not otherwise know.
1: Yep.
0: Today, Jordan wanted to bring to the show the very, very serious and dramatic ringtone of Crazy Frog.
1: Yeah, because
0: you know what this is.
2: What's going on?
0: Yeah, so the song, that's actually called Axel F. It's
1: yes.
0: from Beverly Hills Cop.
1: Correct.
0: This, I'll let you take it from here, Jordan. They recreated it. It became very popular in
1: exactly.
0: the 2000s.
1: So yeah. We got to go to the beginning in 1997. A 17-year-old Swedish teen named Daniel Malmedal made a voice recording of him doing his friend's moped engine. Excuse me. That's the bing, bada, bong, bong, bong, that whole intro right there.
0: Got it.
1: And so all he did was put that out. But because it's 1997, it goes as viral as anything viral could in 97.
0: Emailing it to people.
1: Yeah,
0: like
1: yeah.
0: The only way.
1: So much so that he ends up on like the Swedish version of the Tonight Show.
0: Really?
1: And does it, right? So then it hits like huge fame. It ends up being in Formula One racing commercials.
0: Huh.
1: And then it's just dead in the water for about 6 years. Then in 2003, a random Swedish actor was like, oh, I'm getting into CGI. And he built a character around the audio.
0: That purple frog.
1: Originally it was just called The Annoying Thing.
0: Got right? it.
1: That's Accurate. What it was. So the phone company Jamba, in America, you might know him as Jamster, if you were around for the time, okay. right? They buy the rights to The Annoying Thing, and then they call it Crazy Frog, and have him doing very crazy things. Now, the guy, the Swedish actor, Erik Wernquist, was like, had I known they were going to do this, I wouldn't have signed off on it, because I don't believe it to be crazy, and I don't think that's a frog whatsoever.
0: Got it.
1: Right? So then, they being Jamba, gets the rights to cover Axel F. from mm-hmm. Beverly Hills Cop. It blows up.
0: Yeah.
1: Biggest ringtone. Jamba ends up pulling out all these ads for TV, where at one point in about 2005, the Axel F theme song played over just under 2,400 times a day.
0: Wow.
1: So because this was everywhere, it blew up in the UK. It actually beat out Coldplay's Speed of Sound for the number one song on the UK charts.
0: That's hilarious.
1: Do you know how mad Chris Martin must have been?
0: I really wish you understood ringtones.
1: Yes, yes.
0: Audrey, because like it was such a...
3: I had a phone.
0: Yeah, but like, did you ever pay 99 cents
1: right.
0: to play?
3: Yeah.
0: No, you didn't.
3: Yes, I did.
0: No, you didn't.
1: No, but so because like this was everywhere, lawsuits were like crazy because kids... probably like you, Audrey,
3: yeah.
1: were like trying to buy the ringtone, mm-hmm. but would end up buying subscriptions.
0: Oh.
1: And so like phone bills were skyrocketing in
0: sure.
1: the UK because kids just didn't know what they were doing. There was one lawsuit where Crazy Frog was sold as a screensaver and he was depicted with genitalia. Right? And kids are just downloading this.
0: God.
1: Somehow Jamba won.
0: I saw that.
1: Yeah.
0: I remember that picture.
1: You remember that picture? Crazy Frog with the little
0: me.
1: Dingly yeah. thing? Yeah.
0: Ding, da-da-dong, dong, dong.
1: Exactly.
0: Yeah.
1: They won that lawsuit.
0: Wow.
1: So overall,

0: first artist to see the value in ringtones. So he just kept writing songs that could just easily be clipped for a ringtone. And he made sure it was written into his contract separate from his label deal.
1: Sometimes I think Akon does the moves that Will.i.am thinks he's doing.
0: Got it. That's a deep cut. You either know or you don't. It's XYZ with Eric Zachary. More About Nothing. All brought to you by Chick-fil-A.
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0: You might have seen this pretty scary video of a elderly man, or I guess like 60, 70s,
1: 65,
0: getting just rammed by a bison, and he got launched into the air. They said 10 feet. He did like a full cartwheel. He's on the mend now after surgery.
1: Yeah, yeah.
0: But Jordan Moore specifically wants to talk about blaming people who put grandparents in those situations.
1: What is granddad doing in this situation? Where's the rest of the family?
0: Was this at Yellowstone?
1: This was at Yellowstone, okay. Yes. I don't understand how we got here. It's a very terrifying situation. I don't wish it on anybody. Mm-hmm. I'm glad that he is on the mend, like you were saying. But how did we get here? Where are the people who are like, don't have grandpa?
0: So you're not blaming him.
1: I'm not blaming him
0: you're
1: at
0: blaming
1: all.
0: The
1: you
0: family.
1: Know, like what led us to this?
0: I blame him. You know why? Because he has overalls on. I've never met an older man that.
1: What?
0: I have never met a man with overalls like an older man that's not mean or racist.
1: So you're thinking you're saying he is an old school man.
0: He probably deserved to get hit.
1: Oh, whoa.
0: I said probably.
1: I don't know that I need more facts before I co-sign.
0: All right. XYZ. 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
1: Look, if you had one shot or one opportunity,

0: Your tech tidbit on XYZ with their exact rates, all brought to you by Eggland's Best. I wanted to talk about these new smart glasses that don't have cameras or speakers in them, right? So we've all seen the Meta glasses that are taking over, and they're quickly becoming like the most annoying thing in the world.
1: Yeah.
0: I have a pair hand up, but like I will only wear them out like to an event, like Jordan's wedding, where I knew no one was really filming.
2: Sure.
0: They came in really handy, or like when I went skydiving or ziplining, like things like that, where it's like you can't really hold a camera.
2: Sure, yes.
0: But I do, because of how other people are treating Meta glasses, I'm very wary about wearing them out, right?
2: Okay, yeah.
0: So this company, Even Realities, released these new smart glasses that really have a built-in like screen. So it's a heads-up display, so like other people can't see it, but like in the lens,
2: sure,
0: you can see like turn-by-turn directions. You can have a teleprompter for notes if you're giving a presentation.
2: You're like Iron Man in this situation.
0: Yeah, essentially. It's called a HUD display, heads-up display.
2: Okay.
0: But they don't have cameras, and their whole like they're really trying to bank on the market that like, hey, we're not trying to invade people's privacy, but we still want to give you that assistant,
2: that enhanced technology experience.
0: Yeah. I'm kind of interested in them.
2: Okay.
0: Would you wear these, Jordan?
2: I want every opportunity to feel like Iron Man or Spider Man.
0: Okay.
2: So yes, and
0: I could see these coming in very handy if you're like riding a bike and you want to see like if like a text message came through or something, not divert your eyesight or.
1: Yeah.
2: Well, I don't want to text and drive, but if I needed directions, I would.
0: Jordan,
2: I'm just saying, like that just sounds dangerous.
0: Driving, if you're riding,
2: you're driving a bike. You're driving a bike. Okay. Can you get a DUI on a bike? Yes, that's texting and driving. Okay. Anyway. If I needed directions, I feel like that would be helpful. I just wouldn't be on wheels while using this.
0: This
2: like
0: would
2: that.
0: Come in very handy while interviewing artists. If you need notes on an artist.
2: If you happen to also be outside, because why would you be wearing sunglasses?
0: Well, they're not sunglasses. They're glasses.
2: Oh,
0: so
2: okay,
0: you can get a sunglasses like clip-on for it.
2: Sure.
0: But they're actual glasses. You can get them with a prescription. They're $599. They're the Even Reality smart glasses. 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They're meant to just be an assistant to you. 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
2: Renting prescription glasses sounds very deadly.
0: You can't rent the prescription. You can only rent the regular ones.
2: I only want to see part-time.
0: Yeah, it's XYZ with their exact tech tidbit. 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
17: 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This song

0: even Spider-Man will try to slide into a DM of like a friend or a person that he wanted to talk to or hang out with, and doesn't get the response. That happens to me and Jordan all the time. We try.
1: Why'd you throw me in that? What is it? What?
0: You've been DMing Cardi B for a decade. Stop telling people I've been DMing
1: Cardi B.
0: Tom Holland, aka Spider-Man, apparently DM'd Erling Haaland.
1: Almost.
0: Soccer
2: You're
0: player.
2: So close.
0: I don't know how to say it.
2: Erling Haaland.
0: I don't watch the World Cup, but he was in the same place as him and was like, hey, like trying to get his attention. We should hang out, and just never got a response.
1: Never got a response solely because Haaland or Erling Haaland doesn't watch movies like that. So he was like, I have no idea.
0: He saw it. He just didn't know Tom.
1: He was like, I don't know who this guy is. I think he's a random who's asking me to hang out.
0: Beerio guy? Zendaya's boyfriend or husband?
1: Has no clue.
0: Star 99.9.

0: So earlier on Tech Tidbit, we were talking about this new, I don't want to call it a dumb phone, but it's a non-smartphone for children. It looks like an old landline.
1: Yes.
0: But it can connect to like a phone, or parents basically can allow it to have like very specific cell phone access.
1: Mm-hmm. It's a landline for children, essentially.
0: Yeah. And it's the idea of promoting communication and you know, without a kid having to have a screen in their hand and learning how to talk to people on the phone, which is a needed skill that I feel like a lot of people don't have. But then we were talking about the Crazy Frog ringtone, right?
1: Yeah.
0: And Jordan was doing the deep dive behind the dum-dum-dum-dum-dum-dum-dum and how it racked up like millions of dollars in revenue because kids kept buying this ringtone.
1: Yeah.
2: Uh-huh.
0: Have you ever racked up a bill when you were a child for your parents that they didn't know about?
1: Yes.
0: And
1: yes.
0: Then you had to have that discussion
1: yep.
0: later.
1: Yes.
0: We'll talk about it next on XYZ.
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0: earlier on the show, we were talking about buying ringtones, which is a very old-fashioned sentence. I don't even think you can really customize your ringtones anymore. I'm sure there's a way, but you get what I'm
1: saying. Yeah.
0: Like back in the day, 2000s peak, spending 99 cents. If it was on sale, 79 cents for a little clip of a song that would then become your ringtone or the tone when you got a text message or something. And Audrey was like, no, I remember this. And I feel like you remember it a little bit, like maybe being able to assign those.
2: Uh-huh.
0: Did you ever text the code to buy the ringtone?
2: No.
0: Okay. So
1: you keep going, Eric.
0: Before, like, screens and, like, you could type in your credit card information and whatnot, when you would purchase stuff on cell phones, you would just text a code so that it would just get added to your phone.
2: How did you know?
0: How did you know the code to text?
2: Like, yeah.
0: You just knew.
1: It would tell you what to text for. So, like,
2: I guess
1: there would be.
2: What's it? Like, you would see it on the internet?
0: I guess not before screens. I should rephrase. Before, like, smartphones, like, before, like, there was internet on phones, right?
2: Oh, okay.
0: So, like, you could, like, see. They had very limited app stores back then, or you go online and buy them,
1: so,
0: too.
1: So, there used to be commercials on TV. Like, let's say Survivor by Destiny's Child was playing on the commercial. They'd be like, text this code.
0: It'd be like star or
1: star
0: pound 6943.
1: Exactly. To get like a 99 cent charge on your phone bill so that you could then have Survivor as your
0: ringtone. The problem was it made it very easy for kids to rack up phone bills for their parents.
1: Yes.
0: Right. Even more so than now. At least like now you can protect payments and purchases and stuff.
1: Before, like once they sent that text off, it was added to the bill.
0: And don't get me wrong, this is still happening. And we hear these horror stories all the time of these kids that are racking up like Roblox charges and stuff.
1: Right.
2: Yeah,
0: but I want to know when you were a kid, like let's say between the ages of like 5 and 15, did you ever do something that cost your parents a ton of money and they didn't know about it in the moment and they found out later?
1: Yes.
0: Jordan?
1: I had a problem, I still kind of do to this day, where like I can remember long sequences of numbers.
2: Oh, yeah.
1: So every time I saw my mom's credit card, like I would just download that number sequence and then I was buying GameCube games like a monster.
0: Okay.
1: And finally, one day, my mom was like, how come I have all these charges at GameStop and Amazon? And it was because I was like, I'd be kind of going nuts just buying video games. And I mean, each game is like...
0: Did you know what you were doing? Or did it, like, the value of money compute to you?
1: I was just a bad kid.
0: Oh, you were just stealing from your
1: parents. I was just stealing from my mom.
0: Got it.
1: And she was wildly upset, as she should have been.
0: Mm-hmm.
1: But I remember, like, not... Like, she yelled at me. I wasn't all like, I might do it again. My dad walked up to me and was like, I dare you to look at my credit card and buy anything.
0: Okay.
1: And I was like, all right.
0: Fear of God.
1: Yeah, the fear of God. Joel. The fear of Joel immediately.
0: I remember coming back to these old like cell phone things. You didn't used to be able minutes cost money, right? To talk on a phone for an extended period of time cost money.
1: Yeah.
0: And I remember like one of my first girlfriends in high school, like she was like, we should like fall asleep on the phone together.
1: Ooh.
0: And I fell asleep on the phone and we woke up and I saw like it had been connected for like 7 hours.
1: Wow.
0: And my parents, because my dad had a business plan, did not have that like, free calling after 9.
1: Right.
0: And that was a hefty charge.
1: That was like international.
0: Yeah. It was probably like a $45 phone call.
1: Yeah.
0: My dad also had an online poker account. Not a problem. He just like logged in because I was curious about poker when I was like 10.
1: Yeah.
0: And I didn't realize there was a way to actually connect a credit card. And I definitely deposited some money to gamble with, which was that no longer there.
1: Okay. So we kind of did the same thing.
0: Yeah, a little bit.
1: You knew what was going on.
0: Audrey, did you ever steal from your parents?
2: No.
1: She's not incriminating herself.
0: You're just saying that because your mom listens to the show.
2: No.
1: Hi, Mrs. Daler.
2: I didn't. I had no access to any of their...
1: Like, really?
2: I was absolutely not allowed.
0: Oh, you're doing an analog. You were just taking the cash out the wallet. Got it.
2: No,
1: okay.
2: I didn't steal.
1: Old school
2: from
1: theft.
2: My parents.
0: I like it.
2: Nice.
0: I didn't steal. It's XYZ with their exact reason.
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0: Have you ever been running to catch like a bus or a train or a flight and you just run out of gas halfway and you're like, I need to keep pushing my body, but you don't have the run in you anymore?
1: Sure, yeah, yeah.
0: Because I saw that happen to a man yesterday running for the bus and he was still like a good 100 feet away.
2: Yeah. Okay.
0: And his default was a full skip to my loo.
1: Oh.
0: Like, still trying to keep speed, but no composure.
1: Right.
2: Maybe it was like he was trying to play it off as like, I'm not running for the bus. Because running for the bus is embarrassing.
1: Now, I would be on board with you up until the skipping.
2: Well,
1: because the only
2: like,
1: thing
2: I'm
1: worse.
2: I'm just skipping.
0: I heard the
1: oh, so, no. Yeah, it was, had a little melody to
0: yeah, it.
1: Yeah,
0: it was all of that leading up to the bus driver shutting the door in his face. But what did you say? Okay, run.
1: Yeah.
0: XYZ with Eric Zachary.
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0: 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It's your XYZ ENT Entertainment Report, all brought to you by O'Reilly Auto Parts. Tom Holland DM'd, I'm going to let you say this, Audrey, someone, and that person didn't respond.
1: Okay, so Tom, wait, are you going to, okay.
0: I don't know how to say the name.
1: Okay, Tom Holland DM'd Erling Haaland.
0: Yes. Erling Haaland.
2: No, you're making it harder than it is. Erling Haaland.
1: Yes. Okay. Who is a Norwegian soccer player that yes. has been taking the internet by storm.
0: Got it. Yes.
2: World Cup.
1: Yes. Sports. World Cup.
3: And I'll tell you what, that is exactly the type of humbling experience that is important for actors.
4: Yeah.
3: You know, I'll text him, I'll take him to dinner. Not even a response. Not an excuse. Not, I'm busy tonight, I'm playing football. Nada.
0: Okay, so he's hurt that he tried to use his spidey senses to get a hold of someone.
2: Well, the story broke without Tom really knowing. So it hit the internet, and Tom was like, I didn't think I was going to have to talk about this.
0: How do people know?
1: Yeah.
2: I think Erling was
0: finally posted it.
2: He was like, I don't know who this guy is. I don't like watch movies or anything. So he just thought it was a random guy.
0: Oh, man.
2: And that's why he didn't say anything. But Tom does say that, like, they were at an event and he was in a box, like, across from him. And he was like, oh, I should, like, reach out. That'd be cool.
1: Yeah, he was like, oh, we should hang out. I totally get, because Erling Haaland is hilarious.
0: Have you ever DM'd a celebrity, Audrey? Be honest.
1: Okay, wait.
0: Yeah.
1: Okay, so one time.
2: Okay.
1: I did DM a band that I love, and I was like, play this song. They did not play this song.
0: Oh, like when you were at the show?
1: The next time they came to the city, they did play the song, and they've only played the song like 30 times, and they've been around for like 15 years.
2: So they saw your...
1: So I think I take credit for that.
2: Okay.
0: Who's the band? You? Mudslingers? Or?
1: The Front Bottoms.
0: The Front Bottoms? I could not have made a better
2: word for off.
0: I have.
2: Who?
0: Olivia Munn.
2: Okay.
1: Oh,
2: you were shooting shots.
0: Jordan used to frequently DM.
2: No,
0: you used to DM Cardi B.
2: I don't believe I've DM'd Cardi B once in my life. I will say I did DM Billie Eilish one time, but I was like, you should do a video with Chingy just so y'all can get fits off.
0: Mm-hmm.
2: Obviously, that didn't get a response.
1: Right.
0: Well, so we're in the same club as Tom Holland. Yeah. We're all like the same level of celebrity. They're just not responding to
2: us. It's like the celebrity version of like thinking someone's waving at you, so wave back.
0: The person behind you.
2: Yeah, exactly.
0: Tom Holland not getting a response after he tried to slot into the DMs of the Norwegian Holland, Norwegian
2: Erling
0: soccer player.
2: Holland.
0: Erling. I don't
1: Erling
0: do sports.
1: Holland.
0: So. All right. It's XYZ with Eric Zachary, your XYZ ENT Entertainment Report, all brought to you by O'Reilly Auto Parts, your professional parts people.
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1: Yes.
0: And ringtones.
1: Yes.
0: Don't do that. She's doing the, because you always try to act like I'm older than my age. I get what it's like. I'm such an old 24 years old. And
1: but then she gets to jump back into being young, call us old and be like, well, what was that like?
0: Yeah, exactly.
2: Well, I'm sorry. It is not my fault that I'm younger and also cool.
0: Okay. Okay. That plus Taco Bell, which has been causing Audrey diarrhea.
1: We don't know if it's Taco Bell. We do not know if it's Taco Bell.
2: Taco Bell's only done me wrong one time, and it
0: recently.
2: Yeah, but it wasn't the parasite.
0: You don't know that.
1: You don't know.
2: Yes, I do.
0: I feel like it'd be very hard to know. Anyway, XYZ with Eric Zachary. If you missed any of the show or you want to watch the show in video form, you can see it on Spotify or YouTube or listen to us wherever you get your podcast. 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
1: on Star.

0: Here's a fun little misconnection story. This woman was on a plane, Frontier flight, out of Cleveland Airport, and I guess a maintenance worker for the airline came on board. She thought he was cute, smiled at her. She's like, I didn't say anything. He seemed busy. So she turned to Reddit and then the airport itself for help. Here's a little bit of that news story.
1: I thought it was going to be like every other Reddit post I've ever made and have like 5 likes.
2: But it worked like a charm, going viral, with the airport contacting her and doing what airports do best, making the connection.
0: So they reached out to the maintenance guy. He met her when she got back to the Cleveland airport with flowers in hand.
3: There are so many things. It must have been a slow day at the Cleveland airport. Like, what? How did you all find this Reddit thread?
0: Yeah.
3: I didn't even think we were taking misconnections seriously.
0: I mean, Reddit doesn't play, man. And there's like, it's very localized now. So like,
3: sure,
0: people are checking the Cleveland area Reddit.
3: Right.
0: Yeah, they, I guess they have a date set up. I think.
3: Oh, this is like ongoing.
0: This is today.
3: This is live. Wow. This.
0: Yeah, we're going live to the scene to Cleveland. So I want to know, where's somewhere that you had a misconnection where it's like, maybe it didn't work out, but you, if you could have had the cards play in your favor, did that ever happen to you? I know, Jordan, you're married, but for the purpose of the show, think back to your wild outside years.
3: I never had a wild outside year day of my life.
0: Mm-hmm. We'll talk about it next on XYZ.
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0: A woman at a Cleveland airport saw a guy board her flight. He was a maintenance worker for the plane, came on board, did some work. She thought he was cute. He smiled back. Never got his name, never got his number. So she turned to Reddit. And then the Cleveland airport stepped in too and said, hey, we can figure out who this man is.
1: Wow.
0: Which, like, part of me is like, if my employer just threw me out there to the wolves because they wanted PR. Right,
1: exactly.
0: It's like, oh, bro.
1: This is a lot.
0: Check with me first. But, yeah, they connected, and I guess, like, they have a date set up. This was on ABC News earlier today. So,
2: sweet.
0: All of that said, have you ever had a misconnection moment where it's like, maybe you either threw up a misconnections post or you tried to find someone or you wish you would have ever?
1: Oh, I'm not a big Reddit guy, or like, didn't this start on like Craigslist? Wasn't that where misconnections kind of
0: originated?
1: Yeah, but
0: like, you never saw someone cute back in the past and you're like, ah, oh, man, I should have got her number. Like, maybe our destiny will bring us back together or something.
1: You jogged my memory. There was one time in college, me and this girl would look at each other from a lecture hall and like, you know, it, like trade looks, smile, blah, blah, blah, see each other out from time to time. We had like one class the following semester. And
0: did you ever
1: then
0: say hi to her or anything?
1: It was always very short, kind of, you know, situations.
0: Hi, I'm Foster. I mean, Jordan.
1: Never. Yeah, right. Never really panned out, but.
0: No.
1: Yeah.
0: Audrey?
1: Oh, well.
0: Am I the only one that's like had grandiose dreams of meeting someone in transit?
1: Yeah.
2: Well, that's you. I mean, I love a meet cute, but like, I feel like I'm just kind of, you know, I don't have a lot of misconnections.
0: Audrey said they walk up to me.
1: You hit every time, huh?
0: Listen, I go like,
1: she says, I connect.
0: Well, earlier today when we got into work, we were telling stories about like actual scary stalker situations that Jordan and I had years ago. And Audrey out loud goes, I've never had a stalker, and I think that's weird. I should have.
2: I'm serious. Well, I should.
0: That's so egotistical that you're like,
2: I just mean,
0: I'm
2: like,
0: cute.
1: She's like, I'm a catch.
2: No.
0: Statistically, I should have
2: that's
0: a stalker.
2: Not what I mean. Okay, first of all, if you're thinking about stalking me, do not do it. Second of all, I mean, just like with the cast of characters that I have had,
0: that you've
2: in
0: encountered.
2: My
1: got you, okay.
2: Like,
1: got
2: I don't
1: it.
2: Think that I think I should.
0: Someone
2: have,
0: hearing like, this is Googling you right now.
2: Don't Google me. Leave me alone.
0: Okay, I've talked about it on the show before. There was a really cute girl I met at the airport for a date.
1: Oh, IBS.
0: Don't call her IBS.
1: She had IBS.
0: I flew to London
2: Everybody
0: to go on a date
2: IBS.
0: With her.
1: Yeah.
0: We went on a date, and then she goes to me in London.
1: Right.
2: Yeah.
0: I had friends there too. So that's one. Don't have to say.
2: Okay.
1: This is crazy.
0: But there was a girl I remember on my old bus route that I would take the bus to the train.
1: Okay.
0: And like, just because we had very similar commute schedules, I kept seeing her.
1: Yeah.
0: And like, I was getting to like,
1: I'm gonna do it.
0: Yeah. And then she just disappeared, and I never saw her again. And then, you know, just
1: switched buses.
0: Ended up moved. Yeah. So I wonder what she's up to. But
1: okay.
0: No, I mean, I was like, I don't know. I've always had this. So this is a very niche reference. Lance Bass, who I like NSYNC, he was in a movie called On the Line. Terrible movie, but it's about like seeing someone on the L in Chicago, and they like, it's like a misconnection story. And like, that just struck such a chord with me as a
1: you
0: kid.
1: You would have seen and loved this movie.
2: Or there's like Before Sunrise.
0: Yeah. I love the idea of like being like in a city and you're seeing someone on the same commute as you and like, oh, they're cute. There's no better feeling than when someone smiles back at you and you're like, oh, maybe there's a shot.
1: There's so many better feelings.
0: Yeah. Jordan.
1: When you get like an extra nugget in a McNuggets pack.
2: Yeah, real.
1: Like,
2: okay.
1: Wow. You see what I'm saying?
0: Someone's jaded because they're married. XYZ.
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0: XYZ's The Test is coming up next. It's three pop culture questions, right? And they all have to do with things that we've recently talked about on the show. Jordan and Audrey are going head-to-head playing for you at home. You have to listen for the full question to complete, then say your name to buzz in. I didn't follow those rules last week. That's the only reason I lost when I was playing.
1: You just weren't good at the game.
0: So that's why.
2: You broke your own rules.
0: No. That's semantics. So The Test, three pop culture questions. You're playing at home. Jordan and Audrey are your proxies. Let's see if they can win for you. It's coming up next.
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1: Babies up in here tonight. No fighting.
2: We got the refugees.
1: No fighting.
2: Over here.

0: We call it XYZ's The Test. It's all brought to you by Chick-fil-A. Cue the dramatic music. Jordan,
1: scared.
0: You got to hit the music faster, dude.
2: Like, I'm not even doing it. Okay. Yeah, on, my bad, bro. That's so crazy of me.
0: Three pop culture questions. They all have to do with things that have been in the headlines, specifically stuff we've talked about on the show in the last few days. And I'm trying to make the questions easy because y'all just never score points.
2: You're bad at writing questions.
0: I'm excellent at writing questions. Okay. Here we go. All right. Jordan, are you ready?
2: Yes.
0: Audrey, are you ready?
1: Yeah.
0: Question number one. Disney is rumored to be in production on Parent Trap 2 with Lindsay Lohan, set to reprise her 1998 roles as twins, Annie and Hallie. Mm-hmm. What famed actor played the father, Nick Parker?
1: Girl, I don't know.
0: It's a very famous actor.
2: Really?
0: Yeah. You guys ever saw Parent Trap?
2: Like I said, your questions are not great.
1: What?
2: Yeah, like, this is.
0: Dennis,
2: I saw it, but
0: Dennis Quaid.
2: Oh, okay.
0: Played the dad.
2: That makes sense.
0: I found this out. Like, fun fact: Disney. We knew they did the original Parent Trap in 1961.
2: Yeah.
0: They also did a Parent Trap 2 in 1986, where they brought back the original girl too.
2: So this is a reboot of a reboot
0: of a sequel.
2: Yes. Yeah. Okay.
0: All right. So 0 points across the board.
1: Okay.
0: Question number two: a recent study by the Wall Street Journal revealed that 49% of Americans under 30 are living with their parents. This is a sharp increase from 37% in 2019, obviously driven by high housing costs, record high rents, soaring inflation, all the things, wonderful world that we live in.
2: Right.
0: Playing by the Price is Right rules, meaning the closest without going over, what is the best estimated population of the United States? Audrey, are you okay? You're laughing like Chucky from Rugrats. Take a guess. How many people live in the United States?
2: 150 million people.
0: 150 million is Jordan's guess.
2: That's so wrong.
0: Audrey, just come up with a number.
1: 152 million people.
2: I hate you.
0: Audrey wins.
2: Yeah, I know she does.
0: It is 342.6 million people.
1: Okay.
0: California alone has 39.4 million people.
2: Huh. Okay.
0: Cool. So 1 point by default to Audrey.
2: Audrey, how do you feel about these questions?
0: Final question. This one is so easy.
1: Okay.
2: And we'll see.
0: Taylor Swift and Travis Kelce officially tied the knot. I don't know if you guys heard about this. New York City, Madison Square Garden, July 3rd. Several New Yorkers took advantage of the situation, even going so far as to collect trash outside the venue, put it in decorative plastic cubes, sold them online. They sold out immediately. Swifties don't play. How old is Taylor Swift?
2: Jordan.
0: You go, Audrey.
2: I'm going to give it to Audrey.
0: Go, Audrey.
1: I don't know. I actually don't know. 33.
0: Do you think she's younger than me and Jordan?
1: Yeah.
0: That's so hurtful.
1: Well.
0: Jordan?
2: 37.
0: No, she is 36. 1989, guys.
2: Do you think we care?
0: Really?
2: Do you think we care?
1: Jordan is 35 years old. She's 1 year older than him.
0: She's 36. You called her 33.
1: Yeah.
0: Never mind.
3: But you were like, oh, I can't believe that you would.
0: All right.
2: I think the only one that lost was Eric in this one.
0: Dennis Quaid played the dad in Parent Trap. There's 342.6 million people in the United States, and Taylor Swift
1: I think I won.
0: 36
2: you
0: years
2: did
0: old.
2: You did
0: won,
2: win.
0: But like barely. It's The Test, all brought to you by Chick-fil-A.
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0: The parasite that is causing people to paint their bowls everywhere.
1: That's what you prefer?
0: You said that you wanted to talk about diarrhea on the air.
1: Okay.
0: So you've probably seen these new news headlines. They're tracing or they're trying to trace the source of it. A lot of people are saying it's coming from lettuce or greens now.
2: Yes. But
0: apparently, some people are thinking it could be a Taco Bell.
2: Well, they've now set their sights on Taco Bell. Michigan alone has hit over 2,600 cases. There's high numbers in Ohio as well. But Cyclospora, if you want to be, you know, technical about it, is the parasite that is giving people explosive diarrhea. Mm-hmm. I think it is a cop out to go to Taco Bell.
0: Yeah,
2: it's just the poop jokes, Taco Bell. Like, it's the easy connection here.
0: It's kind of like saying, like, I got melanoma and I'm going to blame the beach when, like, you just went outside and it's,
2: loosely, yes.
0: You get what I'm saying? I don't know that it's a Taco Bell thing.
2: That's what I'm saying. Yeah. I don't think, like, because it's easy to make jokes about late night Taco Bell. Taco Bell is arguably one of the healthier fast food options.
1: Yeah. I love Taco Bell. We know that.
0: You get breakfast Taco Bell so bad.
1: I do get breakfast Taco Bell, and I'm not ashamed.
0: This is the only time I want to talk about this parasite. I just feel like people are just trying to be inclusive. Like, oh, I had it too. Like, it's that COVID thing where everyone's like, I had it in 2016.
2: I'll be straight up with you. I don't know if I would have it. Right.
0: I've never had that kind of a movement that I would be like, I need to go to my doctor and get tested.
2: Right. Well, you know, I just take some Pepto and thug it out. Like,
0: because we're real G's. XYZ.
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0: XYZ with Eric Zachary. It's Tuesday. We're talking about technology. This company, Pinwheel, which I guess makes like electronics that are geared towards kids, like smartphones that
1: and
0: are
1: smartwatches.
0: Safe for kids.
1: Yeah.
0: They have this new retro-inspired landline phone for a kid. So it looks like an old school, like just hand pickup landline phone.
1: Yeah.
0: It kind of. Do you ever guys ever have those neighbors, like the rich neighbor that had the bathroom phone?
1: Yes.
0: Back in the day.
1: Yeah.
0: Like, Audrey, you're probably a little too young for this, but like back in the day, like. Because everything had to be connected, the only way you could talk on the phone in the bathroom is like if you had an installed landline.
1: Right.
0: It looks like one of those joints, but it's essentially a cell phone. It's just meant to stay on
1: the
0: table.
1: So basically, like you still hook this up to something on like the parents. Not a SIM card. It's got a Wi-Fi connection.
0: Got it.
1: Landline. So the kids can't access the app, but the parents, let's say you've got the kids got a friend down the street and they have the phone, they can set a code so that they can talk like you would back in the 90s.
0: But it's a way to safeguard, but still promoting communication.
1: Exactly.
0: And I think talking on the phone is a lost skill. I know I'm not going to blame Gen Z for this. I know many millennials that are just like, they will not answer a phone call.
1: Well, that's what the article kind of talks about, is like, hey, we want to kind of get rid of the developmental setbacks,
0: reliant on a screen.
1: Yeah, exactly.
0: Use your words.
1: Yes.
0: This message is brought to you by Eric Zachary on XYZ Star 99.9.

0: Audrey regularly tries to convince Jordan and I that although she's 10 years younger than us, that
1: she's in the know.
0: You're in the know of like what it was like to have access to technology in the 2000s.
2: I am.
0: And like anytime we'll be like, you never bought a ringtone. She's like, no, but I know what it is.
1: Right.
0: But then Jordan and I were just talking off the air, and Jordan said, you know, we were talking about running up our parents' credit cards by accident when we were younger.
1: Yeah.
0: And you said you didn't understand the concept of a calling card
1: at first.
0: To which Audrey said, what's a calling card?
2: Yeah, I don't know what a calling card is. And I sue me.
0: If you had a guess.
2: Well, I think, is it like when you have to like buy minutes or like texts? And then you
0: a certain amount, yeah.
3: Essentially, yeah. But I moved around a lot, and I had a friend who was a foreign exchange student. Uh-huh. When he would go back, we'd be like, oh, I still want to talk to this person. Mm-hmm. So I couldn't just call them on the phone. I had to get a card with minutes on it so that it would charge the international minutes like that.
2: So how does that work, though? Like,
0: I don't know how to explain that to you.
2: Is it like a credit card? Is it like a gift card?
3: It's essentially like a gift card. Like, it's like a charge card, basically. Or like you could buy prepaid ones. Like one would have like an hour's worth of calling on it. And then once the hour was up,
0: I mean, it still kind of exists. You can buy like eSIMs when you travel and stuff. So it's kind of like that.
2: Oh, okay.
0: You also used to have to pay per text message. So like I'm assuming... I'm gonna take a shot in the dark. You don't ever remember not having like unlimited phone, unlimited data, unlimited text.
2: No, I think that I always did, or I just wasn't texting like that. Yeah. I mean, not unlimited data. Like data's I remember still kind my data of, yeah. would like go yeah. out, but I never had to like count how many texts.
0: I mean, it used to be really bad at the beginning. You could get charged when people texted you.
1: Yeah. Uh-huh. Mm-hmm.
0: So like, if you had that friend that was just blowing up your phone, they're also costing you money.
1: Yeah.
2: Right.
1: Yeah.
0: And cell phone carrier kind of switched it where it's like, we'll only charge for outgoing.
1: Yep.
2: But yeah, sure.
0: Do you ever call collect?
2: I don't know what that is.
0: Are you serious?
2: What's that?
1: Hell yeah. Audrey.
0: That's when like you call someone or an institution. Like it's still a thing. If you, like someone from prison tries to call you.
3: I was going to say, if someone calls you from jail,
0: that's really it now. But like, because there wasn't unlimited calling data for most people, like you had to pay per minute. So if someone called collect, that means that you accept the charges.
3: Yeah.
0: On behalf of that person. Mm.
3: An automatic prompt would be like, hey, so-and-so is calling you. Would you like to accept the charges for this call?
0: Yeah.
3: And you would have to agree or disagree, which means the call
0: would go down. Do you ever call 411? Audrey.
3: You know what 411 is?
2: Well, no, we'll
0: talk,
2: Google.
0: We'll talk about it. We'll talk about it tomorrow. It's XYZ with Eric Zachary. We'll see you tomorrow. Audrey, say bye.
2: Bye.
0: She's so innocent, so sweet. Jordan, say see ya.
3: I'll talk to you guys later.
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1: And as always, I'm a multitasking mama.
0: Raven.
2: Even my dogs bicker, man. And yeah. I'm sure they're talking to each other.
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1: What do you think is the best part about being single? On our text line at 1-800-330-9999, it says when you're single, you can focus more on your career and make more money. Mm. I thought that was interesting. So I looked it up. 21% of single people have debt. 36% of married couples with children have debt.
2: Well, you spend more, obviously. I mean, you have children you have to provide for. Plus, there's always somebody in your ear going, you know, we really could use this or we really need that. And I'm not saying that's one partner or the other. Mm-hmm. It's just the thing that we do to each other. If you're single, you say to yourself, I might need it. And then you just keep going on about your day.
1: Yeah.
2: And you forget and you don't actually spend the cash.
1: If it wasn't for my husband and my family,
2: yeah,
1: I probably wouldn't have real dinners. Like, I would just have a bowl of cereal or be like, nah, I'm good.
2: Right.
1: I had a late lunch. I'm fine. They want all their money I'd save on food at night, right?
2: When I was single, I always had motorcycles. Married? Nope.
1: Nope.
2: Nope. Got rid of it. Always, you know, there was complaint in the air about its danger and all that.
1: 1-800-330-9999. What do you think is the best part about being single? One of the reasons coming up is really eye-opening and explains why I can never watch a second season of anything that I love on TV. It's next.

0: There's science-backed reasons why you're better off being single. It says you're better with money. It says you're healthier. You're better at keeping friends. But there's some kind of other fun reasons why it's good to be single, right?
1: Yeah, I mean, I don't have to check off on anybody's plans ever. I can go on vacation wherever, whenever I want. I can stay out late with my friends and never be judged.
0: 1-800-330-9999. Justin, why is it better to be single?
2: You know, the best thing for me is when I go home at night, I just don't have to put anything away. I can just throw things down wherever I want, and, you know, they'll be there when I get back. I don't have to worry about any of that.
1: So no cleaning? Like, that's your favorite thing about being single, is that you can just be a complete slob?
0: Gross. I can be gross whenever I feel like it. I can leave stuff wherever I feel like it for weeks.
2: Pretty much. But, yeah. I mean, obviously, I clean. Okay. But, bags, coats, shoes, whatever. Don't matter.
1: Yeah. Yeah, I would do the same. I can't even. You know what I mean? There's a lot of my stuff that would never find a home if I didn't have my wife. It would just be around.
0: My husband is super anal clean.
1: Mm.
0: So some nights I'm so tired and I like just don't finish cleaning the kitchen. But I know every time I wake up in the morning, everything will be pristine. And it's one of the things I love about him. This morning I went downstairs. Everything was still there from dinner.
1: Oh, no.
0: And I'm like, what am I going to say? I didn't do it. Like, it's my own fault. Like, I didn't, like, it was my job to clean up. He cooked last night.
1: A lot of people's first thought would be, is my husband okay? Well, is he dead? Where is he?
0: He was asleep in the bed when I left. Like, I know he's fine. He probably just fell asleep and, like, didn't do it. Yeah, I understand that.
1: Cassie, what's the best part about being single?
3: Oh, my gosh. The best thing ever is not having to watch stupid football 24/7. I can't stand it. And my ex-husband, that's all he did was watch football day and night. That TV was on constantly. It drove me insane.
1: What's the thing that you watch, Anna, when nobody else is home? You just watch whatever you want.
0: I never watch anything. Right? I feel like I never have time. But if I had a chance in my dream world, I would watch documentaries about animals.
1: Those like, immediately put me to sleep. So no, I love them, ones, but they put me to sleep.
0: No, anything that's like safari or deep ocean, like sharks and whales, like sign me up for that because nobody else in my house wants to watch that except for me.
1: Yeah. Having control of the remote is a big one. I wonder how long that lasts. You're excited about it. Sounds like it's going to last forever for you. So that's good. Congratulations.
3: Yeah, thanks.
0: Dina, what's the best part about being single?
4: I can order takeout every night and no one's going to bother me about what I'm eating and I can eat it in my bed.
0: Oh boy.
1: Well, listen, I mean, you had me right until that time.
0: Right.
1: You had me at hello and then I've got a thing about eating in bed. Anna could tell you it makes me, I can't handle it. I don't even want to smell stuff in the bedroom. It's really repulsive.
0: Only ice cream. I eat a bowl of ice cream in the bed, okay. But that's the only thing.
1: But when I'm done with the bowl, I got to stick the bowl at least in the bathroom. I can't have it in the room. Does that make any sense?
0: No, it actually does make sense because I think a lot of times I'm the exact same way. But, I mean, if you're really tired, I'll survive it.
1: Dina, the best thing about ordering takeout when you're single is it's affordable. You can order takeout. It's a viable economic resolution. Like, you've made a decision. You've analyzed the cost and you're like, no. Why am I going to go to the grocery store? I'm not going to do that to myself. I'm one person. And you know what? I will have the house lo mein for an extra $2. I deserve the shrimp. Thank you.
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1: There's southbound road work going on 95 from exit 24 to exit 23. Then there's more southbound road work from exit 8 to exit 6. On the northbound side, there's road work from exit 3 to exit 5. On the Merritt Parkway, there's construction near exit 3 on the southbound side. The other roadways are moving along pretty well. Metro North is on or close with your Land Rover Fairfield traffic. I'm John Lynch on Star 99.9.
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17: Slight chance for an isolated storm today, otherwise a smoky sky. Muggy, highs 91. A First Alert weather day for heat.

0: 99.9. One couple, one problem. Anna and Raven are the judge. You're the jury. The Honda of Westport Couples Court.
1: 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It was totally okay. Would you be all right with it? 1-800-330-9999. 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You're going to get the whole story and be the judge. It's coming up next.
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3: 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Hannah and Drew. Hannah, how long have you guys been dating?
4: We've been dating for 6 months.
3: Hannah, I know that you had kind of a rough divorce.
4: Yes. Found out that my husband was cheating on me. I thought at first that it was just the woman that I caught him with, but apparently he had been cheating on me way longer than that with a bunch of different women.
3: Drew, what is it that Hannah is asking of you?
5: Hannah wants the open phone rule. We can just go into each other's phones anytime we want, which I think was kind of crazy. Trust should really be enough. You know, it's not like I'm hiding anything in my phone, but it feels a little like, you know, intrusive.
6: And Hannah, this is rooted in your past insecurities, or has Drew given you any indication something's going on?
4: I admit it is definitely part of my past trauma, but it's just something that I need to feel safe. He can open, look at my phone anytime he wants, look at my emails, look at his messages. If it would give me peace of mind, you really care about me, I don't really understand the big deal, especially if, like he said, he's not hiding anything. Then what's the problem?
6: So let's say right here, you guys agree. Does that mean that when he gets home today, you're going to open up his phone and basically go through any and everything that you can find in that phone? Is that what you anticipate? And then after that, you'll feel pretty good? Is it a one-time thing and you'll feel better? Or it's all the time.
4: I mean, no, I can't anticipate when I would want to do it. I would think that maybe it'd be a one-time thing, and I don't know, maybe 5 years from now, I would be like, oh my God, wait, I'm scared. Let me look real quick. What if I just want to pick up his phone to Google something?
5: So you want the opportunity to be able to do it once, anytime?
4: I think so. I think once, maybe I would feel okay. You know, based on our relationship, maybe I would just feel trusting and never have to do it again.
3: I could pick up my husband's phone at any time and go through it.
6: Sure.
3: Anytime. And there would be no questions asked. And he could do the same for me. The fact that there has to be a conversation and that Drew's putting up kind of a wall.
4: Exactly.
6: Well, let me just interject here, because it's the same thing with my wife. One of the first things that I ever taught my wife once we were married was, in fact, the code to my phone. And I know everybody uses Face ID now. So, I mean, everybody can open a phone anyways if somebody's just laying there asleep. But I've always told her, listen, this is the key to the castle. Everything's in here. I also trust my wife explicitly, but I also have an understanding of the fact that context means everything, which means that if I was to go in my wife's phone and look through her private messages with her girlfriends, or, you know, look through her emails from 10 years ago, even though we've been together 16 years, inevitably there's something that I could find there that would probably make me upset because I don't know what it's about. I don't know who she was at that time. I don't know what the thought process was at that moment or whatever.
3: I don't think that Hannah is going to question what Drew did before their relationship.
6: I didn't hear her say that she wasn't.
3: Would you, Hannah?
6: I didn't hear her say that.
4: No. I wouldn't question what he did before that. Like that was before me. That doesn't have anything to do with me. I just want to know for right now, am I safe with you?
3: Well, let's see what the audience has to say. If you were in a committed relationship, would you let your significant other have full access to your phone?
6: 1-800-330-9999. Whose side are you on? It's the Couples Court with Anna and Raven.
0: The Anna and Raven Show.
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17: There's overnight roadwork on 95 southbound from exit 24 down through exit 23. Then there's more southbound roadwork from exit 8 to exit 6. Northbound, there's construction from exit 3 to exit 5. The Merritt Parkway is moving well. Route 7 and Route 8 look pretty good. No delays on the trains. Metro North is running on or close to schedule system-wide. With your Land Rover Fairfield traffic, I'm John Lynch on Star 99.9.
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0: or 90 degrees inland. 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
1: 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One couple, one problem. Anna and Raven are the judge. You're the jury. The Honda of Westport Couples Court.
2: If you're in a committed relationship, would you allow your significant other to completely go through your phone whenever they wanted? No questions asked. That's exactly what's going on right now with Hannah and Drew. They've been dating for about 6 months, but Hannah's got some baggage. Her ex-husband cheated on her, and she just would feel better if Drew let her go through his phone whenever she felt like it. She figures, you know, if they love each other and trust each other, what's the big deal?
3: Here's the thing, though, right? I mean, even when you're being sensitive to your partner's past, there comes a point, too, where you want to say, have we not gotten past this ourselves? Mm. Have we not already earned this space? How long does this have to go on for? You know, you can't be wounded your whole life over something that happened years ago.
2: But if you got nothing to hide, what's the big deal?
3: I suppose, right.
2: Yeah, whose side are you on? 1-800-330-9999. Tiffany?
4: I am on kind of both sides. I think that it's important. I've been with my person for 10 years, and I have a passcode if I want to pick up the phone. We even have had issues where my phone has died, and I just have to make a call, and I just call on their phone. I think that it's important to have an open relationship and that you can just access the other person's phone. At the same time, I wanted to say that if you're manifesting that there's something wrong, then you're going to find something. And it's unfortunate, but when you're looking, you're going to find something that's going to make you concerned or curious. So I think that that's something that she also needs to overcome.
2: Manifest is such a strong word right now, and I keep trying to manifest millions of dollars into my bank account. It just hasn't worked yet. I don't think I'm doing it right.
3: Well, you're not the only one doing it.
2: Oh, okay. Yeah. 1-800-330-9999. Whose side are you on? Couples Court.
5: Good

0: Do you think your partner should be able to go through your phone whenever they would like? Because that's exactly the problem that's happening between Hannah and Drew. Mm. Hannah's ex-husband was a cheater, and she still has a lot of insecurities about it, even though she's been dating Drew for 6 months and everything is great. She even admits it. Everything is good. The only thing is because she's always so worried about cheating again, she just would like it if Drew would give her permission to go through her phone all the time.
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2: Yeah, I mean, I think the big problem here is all the time, right? It's that, you know, when it's any time, any given moment, you know, maybe you had a disagreement the day before, right? Which would often happen around somebody having insecurities. They're upset about something. So they want to dive into your phone right now, and you've been venting to your friend over the last 24 hours about how your girlfriend's insane or whatever. A pretty typical human reaction, right? And now all of a sudden people are upset and the problem grows larger. Things like this, you know, when you get into somebody else's personal private monologue, it's not good.
0: Would you let your significant other go through your phone? Would it be a big deal? Whose side are you on? 1-800-330-9999. Barney.
3: I don't think, unless you're married, I don't think, you know, you should be going through people's phones. You must have some type of, like, insecurities with that. Mm-hmm. But, I mean, I guess you got to be self-aware of your partner too, you know, so it's kind of hard. I'm kind of in the middle with that.
2: Right. I mean, he wants to be conscious of her feelings. At the same time, I don't know. It's like you're digging yourself a hole if you're worried about something being taken out of context or whatever.
0: Rachel, whose side are you on?
4: I'm on his side. I think she's crazy. Like, you can't expect people to just give their phone up at any time and just let them go through your phone. It's crazy.
2: Mm. I mean, whatever happened to you before this, it ain't my problem.
0: Mm.
2: A little cold, right?
0: Right. Shouldn't you have some compassion if it's going to make her feel more comfortable? I just don't understand the whole thing about you have to hide your phone and they can't go through your phone. It all seems shady to me, to be honest.
2: Listen, he isn't hiding his phone. He's just not walking in and handing it over.
5: The verdict is in. Jury foreman, what are the results?
0: Drew, our audience agreed with you.
6: Of course they did.
0: Hannah, I know. It's kind of stinky, but they felt like there's just some things that should be private. And if you trust him, you have to put the past behind you and move forward in a committed relationship where you trust the other person. You don't need to go through their phone.
6: Yeah.
7: Drew, please. I mean, all right. I'm going to try to put my trauma behind me, but I still don't see why it's such a big deal for me to know the password to your phone. I really don't see the problem with it. You can have mine.
2: Drew, I think that it's important, obviously, if you care for Hannah, if you love her, then you have to make sure that you understand, you know, the trauma, obviously, and what she's gone through and try and kind of compromise when you can. On the other hand, Hannah, everybody is afforded an inner monologue. It's one of the most important things for a human being to have. And our phones are really the gateway to many things that we are or do at this point. So there are private matters and things like that that, you know, happen before you. And you just, you know, try and meet each other in the middle, basically, with respect is all I'm saying.
7: Yeah, I get it. Thank you. Just hope that right now he makes me feel pretty safe, and I hope it stays that way.
0: Okay. If you have a problem too, send an email. couplescourt@annaandraven.com.
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18: Star 99.9, Land Rover Fairfield, Connecticut traffic.
19: There's construction going on 95 on the northbound side from exit 3 to exit 5. Southbound, there's roadwork from exit 24 to exit 23. Then more southbound roadwork from exit 8 to exit 6. The Merritt Parkway's moving along pretty nicely. Route 8 looks good, so does Route 7. No delays on the trains. Metro North is running on or close to schedule system-wide. With your Land Rover Fairfield traffic, I'm John Lynch on Star 99.9.
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1: Not sure about you, but do you ever get targeted on social media ads and it's almost offensive?
2: Yeah. I mean, they hear something mentioned one time, or they're tracking your location or whatever, or it just happens because of demographics. Yeah, that can be insulting.
1: Right. I've been getting targeted with these ads, which I'm not even going to lie, sound really cool.
2: It's somewhat interesting.
1: Like something I would really enjoy and really like. But what I know deep in my heart is that the internet has deemed that I'm getting older.
2: Aww.
1: And I don't know how I feel about that. It's coming up next.

0: Hannah and Raven Show.
1: I can't believe this is even happening for real. You ever get targeted on social media and you realize that even though you're into whatever they're trying to sell you, it's insulting in many, many ways?
2: Seems somewhat offensive, right? Like, if you need some extra support, you're like, how do they know?
1: Raven.
2: If you're trying to dress something up, you're like, how would they have that instinct?
1: No, Raven, it has nothing to do with what you're saying.
2: I mean, I think it feels kind of the same, to tell
1: Instagram
2: you the truth.
1: Instagram thinks I'm old. Producer Sophia, I want your take on this. All of a sudden, I started getting these targeted ads, and they look awesome. Mm. It's a bunch of women hanging out, and they're partying hard, and they're dancing on tables, and they're having drinks, and it's all the music that I love, and I go, wait, take me here.
2: Right.
1: Take me
2: What's
1: to whatever
2: offensive about
1: this
2: that?
1: Situation, because when it goes to slide 2 on the reel, it says, legally 21 plus, culturally 30 plus. And then it says, party starts at 5 p.m. to 10 p.m.
2: Nice! These, I love that!
1: These are bars and clubs that are made for people culturally 30 plus, and they want the old people to come and then leave at 10 so the young, cool people can come, and that's what I'm being targeted.
2: Well, that is smart business right there. Imagine that, right? It's like a matinee crowd coming in, and then you move them on out.
3: Matinee.
2: I love it. Then Sophia and her friends come in and push you girls off the table
1: and then the hot
2: at like 10:30.
1: And the hot young girls come, and you're probably not wearing tube tops like we are. And,
2: Spanx.
1: Right. Sophia, how old are you, Sophia?
3: I'm 22.
1: Okay. So when you walk into a club and you know that it's culturally 30 plus, how do you know that this club is too old for you?
3: Well, it's actually funny that you brought up the 5 to 10 matinee crowd, because the first thing I have written down before even knowing that those were the times was it's empty by midnight.
2: Yep.
3: No one over 30 can hang. Like, I mean, even people in their 20s can't, but you know that you're at a culturally 30 plus place when it's empty by midnight.
1: I always say, like, I love to day drink, and I'm like, I wish it was more socially acceptable, because
2: right.
1: I like to, like, have my drinks at 3, 4 in the afternoon and then be in bed by a reasonable hour.
2: If you could have your nightclub have blackout shades, right, and you just walk in there at, like, 2:30 in the afternoon.
1: So awesome.
2: You'd be fine. You'd feel like you raged all night long when you walked out at 8:45.
1: You got any Biggie back there, Jay-Z?
2: Of course.
1: Yeah.
2: And the DJ is so like, oh, my God, Biggie and Tupac. Here we go again.
1: All right. Sophia, how else do you know that you've walked into a bar that's culturally 30 plus?
3: Speaking of the tube tops, always a skinny jean, a boot, and a tube top.
2: Yeah. Oh, that's
3: or
2: hurtful.
3: A cardigan.
1: The cardigan, right.
3: They love cardigans.
2: Oh, that's hurtful.
1: True.
2: That's hurtful.
1: I mean,
2: the skinny jeans, the boots.
1: Yeah. No, ladies, we have to stop wearing the skinny jeans. Like, seriously. it's telling people how old we are. They gotta go.
2: Wow, that's hurtful.
3: With,
2: okay.
3: Like, a Chelsea boot.
2: Looking around, seeing yourself in the mirror right now. Okay. What else, Sophia? How do you know you're in a culturally 30-plus club?
3: Another one I got is, which I respect this one a lot, is people checking their coats.
1: Oh, yeah. When I look outside how cold it is, how did I do that? How did I walk out there without a coat? Sophia came to work yesterday. She didn't have a jacket
2: no
1: on.
3: No coat necessary. And I was just going to say, we make a like leather jacket part of our outfit, or we just don't wear one at all.
2: That's right. But, that's right. They can't be bothered. They can't be burdened by having to carry that thing, find it at the end of the night.
1: All right.
2: It's true. When you reach a certain age, though, you're like, no, that's my nice coat.
1: Right. No, I have to.
2: Yeah.
1: All right.
2: And I've got my scarf. I shoved it in the sleeve.
1: One last way that we know culturally 30 plus.
3: Crossbody bags.
1: Oh. Yeah, no.
3: Respectfully.
1: Yeah, no, it's true. I don't know. It's just so easy to wear. You could dance. You have two hands free.
2: The more you bring it up, the more you defend it, the more embarrassing it becomes.
1: Okay, all right.
2: This has been a learning experience.
1: Yeah.
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14: Pretty quiet right now on 95. It looks like all the overnight road work is cleared out, so everything's moving along pretty nicely. No delays on Route 7. Route 8's doing okay. The Merritt Parkway looks pretty good, too. Pretty much anywhere you're heading, you should get there pretty quickly. No delays on the trains this morning. Metro North is running on or close to schedule system-wide. With your Land Rover Fairfield traffic, I'm John Lynch on Star 99.9.
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2: What's the last thing you did that embarrassed your partner?
3: Apparently, I'm doing things to shame my household.
2: When you told me, Raven, what you did, I couldn't believe it.
3: It's not over yet.
2: It's okay.
3: It's not over yet. It's still sitting on my nightstand right now.
2: Okay.
3: Just a magnet for shame.
2: Yeah. I mean, it should be. What are you?
3: Seriously.
2: It's 12 years old? What? It's so weird.
3: I mean, I've been busy the last couple weeks, and maybe I'm going to finish this thing.
2: Okay. Raven's wife, Alicia, will explain why she's horrified. It's coming up next.

0: Raven Show.
1: What do you do, or what does your spouse partner do that embarrasses you? Raven. You've done a lot of things, but when you told me that you did this and your wife Alicia was upset, I was surprised by it. To me, I was like, that's not something you should do.
2: Yeah, well, I'm being shamed about it in my household right now every single day. So I shared with my wife that I received an email. My wife has been going to the library regularly for like the past year and a half. It's something that she does all the time, sometimes on her own. And she also does it with Jaden all the time. He goes there for play group and different experiences and all that stuff. So my wife, I used to go to the library a lot when I was younger, and I started going again. And you know, I read like 4 books in like, I don't know, 3 months or whatever. I felt pretty good about that.
1: You should. That's like a huge accomplishment.
2: Yeah. I hadn't read books in a long time. And here was the thing. It was this new series from America's favorite writer and the world's favorite writer, Stephen King.
1: Correct.
2: And I read through all 3 of those. And then I read the accompanying book. And then I read a short story book after that. And then I read one that just, it's a spinoff of these characters, Holly. And that book has not grabbed me. I'm halfway through it. And I thought I was just going to muscle through it. And the truth is I'm just kind of like, there's always a better alternative right now.
1: So you don't like the book.
2: I received an email. The library automatically renewed it for me for like 2-3 months, which, you know, again, I shouldn't be taking that long to read it. I'll admit to that. And then I received an email that said that they're billing me $30, that it's now my book, essentially, because I did not return it. My wife immediately was upset when I mentioned it to her and said this walking up the stairs.
3: Keeps their library book.
4: You're seriously...
3: That won't return his $30 library book. It's probably $20 on Amazon.
4: I mean, if that.
3: Right. So return the book.
4: If it was a great book, I would have ordered it on Amazon.
3: Don't embarrass me at the library. Return your book.
2: She was so mad, she didn't even stop. She, like, started walking up the stairs still with me. She's like, who that has a job and is an upstanding citizen, like, holds on to a library book that they're looking for?
1: Doesn't return a library book.
2: I just, I haven't driven, I've driven by the library like 12 times. I always forget it.
1: You are out of your mind. Bring the book back.
2: And then I did that thing the other night that I was like, maybe I'll give it one more shot, and maybe this book, I've been missing it or whatever. I got in there, I got 12 pages in there. I was like, no, this book is still mediocre.
1: 3 months you've had this book?
2: Yeah, well, probably a minute at this point. It could be 4 months.
1: I mean, no wonder why they sent you a bill. And first of all, like, when you said that the library sent you a bill for $30, I was like, what? I thought, like, overdue, you get charged 10 cents a day.
2: No, not apparently with these people. They are not messing around, right? But, I mean, my wife is not worried about the money. She'd have me buy the book 5 times over if I want to be that kind of idiot. You know, on the other hand, she's like, if I go in there and I go get the Kid City Pass from the librarian and she asks me about that book, I will never forgive you.
1: I don't blame her.
2: Because,
1: I would be embarrassed.
2: You know, Jaden goes in there and plays, so yes. I don't know what I'm going to do.
1: Right. There's that children's library. It's nice. I was looking at, like, what are the most popular reasons why people get embarrassed with their significant others.
2: Sure. What
1: number
2: do they do?
1: 1 is talking too loud. Number 2 is telling the same story over and over.
2: How sad,
1: that
2: though. You know, like, what if that's your partner's go-to story?
1: Yeah, but, like, I've heard it 7,000 times. You don't need to tell it again.
2: You're telling it to other people.
1: No, they probably already heard it. But number 3 was dad jokes, and that one struck a chord with me because my husband, Paul, loves dad jokes.
2: He's got a lot.
1: But
2: he's always got one.
1: When we go to a hibachi restaurant, I can't even sit next to him. Because it's always the same jokes with the chef over and over and over. And I cringe and I look at my daughters and they die inside every single time.
2: You know, the hibachi is, there's actually a hibachi right around the corner from our library. It's actually like a block and a half down the same street.
1: You should not take your wife there after you have a $30 overdue library book.
2: Me and Paul could go together.
1: Yeah, if you have a reason why your significant other embarrasses you, what is it? 1-800-330-9999.
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12: There's southbound delays on the Merritt Parkway heading into the Black Rock Turnpike. 95 is slow southbound heading into exit 21. 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

0: 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Highs 89 shore, 90 degrees inland. In the First Alert Forecast Center at Channel 3, I'm meteorologist Scott Haney for Star 99.9, wishing you all a great, safe, and healthy Wednesday.
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2: Posting embarrassing stuff online is on our text line when they post pictures of them without permission.
3: Oh, yeah, that's bad.
2: That humiliates my teenage daughter, not my husband. Because he doesn't pay any attention, probably.
3: Yeah, yeah. And, you know, or just, you know, a lot of people have to deal with people. They get themselves into conversations they shouldn't be in. Mom, Dad, just take a chill.
2: What do you do that embarrasses your significant other? Raven's wife, Alicia, is currently humiliated because he got a $30 overdue notice from the library because he didn't return a Stephen King book.
3: I mean, she's acting like I'm the only person with an overdue book out there, right? Or like that they have like one of those signs. Like, you know, like if you go to a store, you walk into a store and they're like, thief, they'll have like a Xerox photo of somebody that walked out of the place with something under their arm. Like it's going to be like that at the library. It's not.
2: But it is weird. And she loves the library. And like you make her look bad. What do you do that embarrasses your significant other? 1-800-330-9999.

0: The Anna and Raven Show.
1: What do you do that embarrasses your partner? Raven's wife, Alicia, is very upset.
2: What a strange disagreement to have the other day. My wife loves to go to the library, goes all the time by herself, goes with Jaden, too. And then I told her that I have an overdue book. I just got an email for it. They're basically like, you own this book now. It's $30, and keep it because you never brought it back. And I told her, and she was mad.
3: Keeps their library book.
2: You're seriously...
3: A job that won't return his $30 library book. It's probably $20 on Amazon. So return the book. Don't embarrass me at the library. Return your book.
2: She was so mad that she walked up the stairs.
1: She stomped up the stairs.
2: Yeah.
1: Oh, you're in big trouble.
2: Yeah.
1: You're in big trouble.
2: Yeah, she's big mad.
1: Yep. What did you do, or what does your significant other do that always embarrasses you? 1-800-330-9999. Stacey.
4: So it's what he does that embarrasses me. Like, just general lack of manners in social situations. Like, for example, we were at a wedding at a cocktail hour and going around the seafood table as he's eating the food off of his plate, licking his fingers, and then grabbing stuff off the table.
2: Oh, my gosh. he's like a Neanderthal out there.
1: Oh, my gosh. Yep, that'll do it.
2: Grown up hands with kids' fingers and their tendencies. Like, that's an issue.
1: You know what's funny? And when we're at public gatherings, like weddings or whatever, there's an open bar. Paul, my husband, will ask somebody else to go grab him a drink, even if that person isn't going to the bar.
2: That's weird.
1: He'd be like, hey, you going up? You want to grab me like a glass of wine? And that makes me die inside. Because I'm like, go get up. Like, go get a drink.
2: The drinks are comped.
1: Like, he's like, to go to the bar. I'm like, I don't understand. Why?
2: I thought it was going to be a thing where he doesn't want to be first. Because my wife is always embarrassed that I am always first.
1: Yeah.
2: If there's food going on, guess who's going to be first?
1: That's true. When there's food in the kitchen here, Raven will run out in the middle of a break.
2: But I mean, what's it? Somebody has to be first.
1: They're not going to take all the bagels,
4: Raven.
1: Listen,
4: if anything, he's taking one for the team.
2: Yeah, right. Hey, Shannon, tell us, what does your partner do that embarrasses you that's it's too much to take?
5: Well, my partner just gets up and starts dancing in the middle of a restaurant.
2: Mm.
5: It's like a nice restaurant, and he just starts doing the most intense dance move.
2: So, like, is it, like, intimate dancing? Like, you know, it would be the two of you, like, a slow dance? Or he just gets up and he starts, like, pop, drop, and locking it?
5: Well, he does the floss, and then he tries to get me to do the tango.
2: Yeah, nice. Oh, that's lovely.
1: Oh,
2: so
1: yeah.
2: He goes for laughs first.
1: Yeah.
2: And then he goes for romance.
1: It's true.
2: I mean, your man is bold. Even if it's embarrassing, I'm gonna give him strength and say that it's fierce what he's doing.
1: I'm with you. I'd be humiliated.
2: What's his name?
5: His name's Connor.
2: Connor, I'm going to tell you, keep on dancing, bro. Keep on dancing.
1: Not a wedding. It's in the middle of an Applebee's. Diana, what did you do that embarrasses your partner?
6: Yeah, he does not like it when he has his friends over, you know, they're watching a game or hanging out or whatever. And I guess he says I ask them too many questions.
2: Oh, the person that has no clue.
6: I guess that's annoying for them. Yeah, I really just kind of wanted to get to know them, but I guess it was, I guess it's a little much.
2: Seems mean, but I'm just going to say it. Plenty of my friends have had that girlfriend where they keep asking questions.
1: And they just keep talking.
2: Yes, and you're trying to, like, watch the game, and everybody here has known each other for 25 years. We don't have these conversations anymore. So you getting these basic conversations of, how did you guys meet, is like, wait a minute, you serious? We got to go back to third grade right now? Yeah. All right. Sorry. I'm sorry because it feels mean to say. Because you were just trying to be inquisitive and get to know his people. But
1: right. Ask questions. Be part of the conversation.
2: Yeah, and they're just like, God, can you get out of this room?
1: Can you
2: already?
1: Stop talking?
0: Yeah. Deanna and Raven Show.
1: Not sleeping? Well, it could be your mattress. 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
0: 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Land Rover Fairfield, Connecticut traffic.
2: 95 is slow southbound from exit 29 to exit 19. The Merritt Parkway heavy southbound heading into the Black Rock Turnpike. Route 8 slows southbound into 95. 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
12: Slight chance for an isolated storm today. Otherwise,

0: Icy once again, highs 89 shore, 90 degrees inland. In the First Alert Forecast Center at Channel 3, I'm meteorologist Scott Haney for Star 99.9, wishing you all a great, safe, and healthy Wednesday.
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2: Is it
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2: be a lobster roll, like a really

0: Hannah and Raven show.
1: There's some dumb rules that go along with it. I did it once when I lived in my townhouse years ago, and it was awful. And I said if I never live in a home with an HOA again, it would be too soon.
2: Yeah, I remember moving into one, and I thought, oh, this one will be different because the neighborhood was so lovely and so beautiful. And guess what? They were like, you can't have any of those seasonal flags. You can't have any of that type of stuff on the front of the house. I don't think you could have flags in general.
1: Well, I'm looking at our Facebook page at Anna and Raven because we asked, what's the dumbest HOA rule that you ever had?
2: Yeah.
1: And somebody said that they had to take down all the flags, even if they were American flags.
2: Well, I think that there was some Supreme Court case, though, that like superseded that at some point. Oh. But of course, everybody wanted to fight every neighborhood that there was across America.
1: It doesn't even make sense. I remember one time I had a political sign in my front window.
2: Oh, no, you can't do that.
1: Oh, no.
2: You're going to get egged, man.
1: No, they came and knocked right on my door. They're like,
2: did they?
1: You have to take that down. I was like, it's inside my house, but it's facing out.
2: Right.
1: Like, oh, okay. I don't know. This comes up because my girlfriend called me, and she lives in an HOA, an apartment building HOA. And they got letters in the mail that now when they take their pets out, they have to carry their pets through the hallways. They're not allowed to be like on the floor. And I'm thinking like, well, it has to be because like pets were having probably accidents in the hall on the carpet and it was becoming an issue. But they have to carry their animals outside now.
2: I mean, what if it was an 80-pound dog?
1: Well, they have a 55-pound limit in the. That's the first thing I asked. That's the first thing I asked.
2: Still,
1: but Lila, my dog is 55 pounds. I can't imagine having to carry her in and out of an apartment.
2: That's ridiculous. I mean, come on, people, just clean up.
1: Dumbest HOA rule at your place? 1-800-330-9999. Joanna,
3: my HOA says that you're not allowed to have your outdoor lights, your exterior lights of your house, on past 10 p.m. So apparently we're all supposed to just be senior citizens in our home by the time it turns dark. Because if I come home past 10, I'm supposed to like fumble up the driveway like a burglar or something in the dark. It's ridiculous.
2: Did I just hear you say that in your world, you also would not allow senior citizens to have light? Confused.
1: I left my back light on one time when I lived in the townhouse and I got hit with a $50 fine.
2: What?
1: Yeah. I grilled late. Like, we had, like, dinner. We grilled outside. And then I went in, and I didn't turn off the back light over the little patio, and it was a $50 fine.
2: Oh, I would be mad.
1: I mean, I was not happy.
2: Yeah, I would definitely be not happy about that. I wouldn't pay it.
1: Then all of a sudden, I was like a detective trying to figure out which one of my neighbors ratted on me. And I'm like, who here is, like, that mad that I left the light on in the back? It's such, so
3: dumb.
1: Yeah,
3: what do they care?
1: Right. Close your window. Close your blinds. Rita, stupid rule from your HOA.
4: It's a single family home, and we painted our front door with like really pretty red color. And then we got a letter from our HOA that we were only allowed to choose between blue and white. Just really annoying because we just paid to get it done. And we had to get it changed, and it just didn't make any sense. We like to stand out, and we couldn't anymore.
2: With anything at the HOA, right? That's the whole point of their existence. So I hate that every time you get a letter from them, there's just threatening language in there from moment one.
1: Yeah.
2: Moment one.
4: Oh, it hadn't even been a week. Yeah. It was quick.
1: There's no individuality. Yeah. You have to be just like everybody else. Mm-hmm, mm-hmm. What are you thinking painting your door red?
4: Or the Christmas lights. That was a big one last year.
1: What was the rules with the HOA and the Christmas lights?
4: We had to use one of two companies. It was like you had to use this one that did like white, and then there's this other one that did these like multicolor, but they had to be one of the two, and they only did a certain design. So you couldn't even hang your own. You had to use one of their companies.
1: That's wild. I would never put up Christmas lights then. The dumbest rule your HOA put forth. 1-800-330-9999.
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15: It's slow southbound on the Merritt Parkway from the Black Rock Turnpike down to Route 7. 95 is heavy southbound from exit 29 to exit 18. 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

0: Milwaukee once again. Highs 89 shore, 90 degrees inland. In the First Alert Forecast Center at Channel 3, I'm meteorologist Scott Haney for Star 99.9, wishing you all a great, safe, and healthy Wednesday.
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2: It's one of my least favorite things, HOAs.
3: Mm.
2: Those people are nuts. They're straight nuts. Like, I'll be honest. Some of those things, like the boards, the rules they come up with. I remember having to go present in front of the board because I wanted to.
3: Oh, forget it.
2: My little back patio on my townhouse, it was right in the middle of everything. So at that time, Hayden, my older daughter, was very little. So I would never let her go outside because she would be too close to the road and everybody could see her.
3: Right.
2: So I asked if I could put a couple big planters with like trees.
3: Not you can't plant do that. Them.
2: But they wouldn't even let me put anything to block it. No, nothing.
3: Yeah, and once you bring it up, you're even...

0: to block the street.
1: Can you believe it?
0: For her 3-year-old. They were like, absolutely not. Get out of here.
1: No, absolutely. You're not our type of community member that we want here.
0: This all comes up because one of my girlfriends called me. She told me that in her HOA, they just said that their pets have to be carried through the hallways. Pets are no longer allowed to walk in the hallways.
1: Right.
0: And I was just giggling about
1: sense.
0: It. Yeah. What's the dumb HOA rule? 1-800-330-9999. There's a woman on hold. $500 she got fined. Wait till

0: talking. Deanna and Raven Show.
1: Dumbest rule that your HOA has. 1-800-330-9999.
2: Yeah, right now, there's a whole debate going on in my parents' old neighborhood about trash bags. They want them to use the trash bags that are provided, which makes no sense to me whatsoever. I mean, the trash has been doing fine this whole time.
1: Yeah.
2: Why is this an issue now?
1: Jeffrey, what's going on at your HOA?
3: We live in a 12-unit townhouse development. We have a 3- or 4-car parking lot for visitors. I am not allowed as a homeowner to park my car in the lot overnight.
2: Oh, yeah, I know.
3: Our daughter came out with 2 small kids, so we had her car in the driveway, so I pulled my car into the lot. The president of the board contacted me. My car is not allowed to be there, regardless of the president of the board.
2: Right, right. Regardless of any circumstances going on here, of course, there will be no residence cars in the visitor spaces.
1: They would rather have those spots be empty overnight
2: right.
1: than you actually use
2: right.
1: them.
2: Lisa, dumb HOA rule you got to deal with. What is it?
4: I charge $500 for a folding chair sitting on my little patch of 8x8 grass.
1: Oh.
2: Wait a minute, what? What, did you leave the chair out there? You can't have your chair sitting out there the whole time?
4: Yes, well, I had a little deck that was a little 8x8 deck, and then on the side was a little patch of grass. My friend broke her leg, and she wanted to sit in the sun, which was this little patch of grass. And she sat there, and I was sitting with her. And then when she left, I left the chair out there, and I got charged $5.

0: $500.
1: How long was the chair out there? 6 months? 5 years? What happened?
0: 12 hours.
1: Wow. Oh, my God. Oh, no.
2: $75 an hour. That's what it was.
1: Never an HOA community again. Never after that. Never.
2: Oh, gosh.
0: Never, never, never, never.
2: Leah, what's the dumb rule your HOA has?
3: We have to get prior approval to use the water. Like in the summer, if the kids want to, you know, play outside with the sprinkler, we can't just hook our sprinkler up to the communal water spigot. We have to ask permission prior to.
1: I didn't even know there was like a communal water thing.
2: Why?
1: I mean, maybe, how do I know what you're doing out there with that spigot after there? Today it's the sprinkler. Tomorrow, what? You roll out your washing machine over there? Oh, you're going to go ahead and wash your cars and your cousin's car or whatever. We got water preservation here. I don't know. That one I might have voted for at the board meeting.
2: I disagree.
1: Use your own spigot.
2: You just want to hose down your car. You got to apply for a permit from the HOA.
1: That's right.
2: It doesn't seem right.
1: What is this, a car wash? There's 200 units in this place. What are we doing here?
2: Isaac, what's your dumb rule at your HOA?
4: So I can't block the sidewalk when I park in my own driveway. So I got friends, we're having parties and everything. I can't park more than 3 cars at my driveway without HOA giving me some kind of sticker on my door saying you can't block the sidewalk. If I can't block the sidewalk, then at least maybe make it after 5 p.m. It's like they're always giving me these notices that I can't block the sidewalk. It makes no sense.
1: I hate to break it to you, Isaac, but I'm pretty sure you can't block the sidewalk anywhere.
4: But it's in my own driveway.
1: Yeah, yeah, it's city property. You didn't build the sidewalk, did you?
2: Well,
1: did you pour that sidewalk? Are you the sidewalk pourer guy?
4: I did not, no.
1: I'm sorry. You better take it up with the mayor. I don't know if the HOA did this one.
2: Parking in general will drive you crazy in an HOA because people are so crazy about their spots and their space.
1: Oh, yeah. I used to put 3 cars in the spots made for 2 cars, but they were all right in front of my house. They were my parking spaces.
2: Oh.
1: And I got the nastiest letter, basically, that was like, if you want to live here, we abide by. Like, it was crazy. It was crazy.
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11: There's southbound delays on the Merritt Parkway from the Black Rock Turnpike down past Route 7. 95 is slow southbound from exit 29 to exit 11. 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

0: Star 99.9. One couple, one problem. Anna and Raven are the judge. You're the jury. The Honda of Westport Couples Court.
1: Sure, you want to do whatever you can to help your parents, right? 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What do you do at that point? You're going to get the whole story, and then you'll get to be the judge coming up next.

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3: 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You know, this is a tough one. Jessica and Paul, how long have you guys been married?
4: We've been together 3 years, Mary.
3: Jessica, do you want to explain what the problem is?
5: Yes. Okay, so I love my husband's mom. She's so sweet. Like, she really is a great mother-in-law. But, like, she's always asking to borrow money. And not just, like, you know, $20 for gas or something. Like, she asked for, like, pretty large chunks of money. You know, like, recently she asked for $1,000. This is probably the third time this year. And it's challenging because, of course, I want to, like, help. And, you know, I'm grateful that I'm, like, married to someone who, like, loves his mom. But, like, really affecting our finances. We're not able to save every time it's coming out of our savings account. So, like, we can't really get ahead either. So I feel like it's a really unhealthy setup. And it puts strain on us. And she never pays it back, you know, out of the thousands of dollars. Not borrowing, it's we're giving it to her.
3: Paul, I hear everything your wife is saying. It's not like you have money oozing out, so if it's putting you in a financial hardship, why do you keep giving it to your mom?
4: Well, I mean, it's my mom, you know, and she raised me. She's a single mother. What am I going to do? Am I not going to pay? I'm not going to help her pay her rent? I have to. It's my mom. I don't really have a choice right there, you know?
6: I mean, with inflation over the last few years, I don't think it's shocking for somebody that's of a senior age to have problems paying some of their bills, you know?
4: Exactly.
6: I totally get what you're saying, Jessica. Like, I mean, you're not planning for these finances, for that money to be going out on one side. But this is an ongoing situation. If it's happened multiple times this year, obviously her budget is not in line. She's not making enough or whatever. So instead of having her continuously come to ask you guys for money, maybe you just need to come to terms with the fact that either, you know, her living situation needs to change or you've got to, you know, plan on funneling her some money, right?
3: Paul, is this something that has been ongoing for years or is this like a new financial hardship like Raven had mentioned?
4: Well, it hasn't been ongoing for years, but I am going to agree with my wife that it's happened. This is the third time this year. Mm-hmm. And, you know, and she hasn't paid it back, but that's okay. I'm not expecting her to pay it back. I just want to make sure that she has a roof over her head. Simple as that.
6: But does she mismanage her money or she just doesn't have enough money? There's a difference. Which one is it?
4: She just doesn't make enough money at this point.
3: Okay. Right.
5: Yeah, but I mean, this is a reoccurring issue. I think that's the thing. I'm not saying that there's like an immediate, like, oh, this is how we fix this problem right now. But it's like we have to change something because we're just giving her money and not have enough for ourselves to save up. And we're like, I feel like we're enabling her, you know? Like, I mean, I not that she's misusing it, but that's not really my conversation to have. And I don't want to put a strain on my relationship with her. But I also, like, we can't keep going how we are.
6: You could end up in that conversation and she could be asking to move into your house. Just keep that in mind, too.
3: If this conversation was about Paul's brother or his sister, I'm like, no, tell her you can't give you the money. You need the money. You can't put yourself in debt to help them out. But the fact that it's Paul's mom, I mean, it's got to take a lot to ask your child to financially help you.
6: Right.
3: So I kind of feel like you just have to, and you have to suck it up, and you have to make it work. But
4: that's how I feel also.
3: Let's see what the audience has to say. Do you put your own finances aside when it comes to financially supporting a parent?
6: 1-800-330-9999. Whose side are you on? It's the Couples Court with Anna and Raven.
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6: Southbound delays on 95 from exit 29 to exit 11. The Merritt Parkway slows southbound from the Black Rock Turnpike to Route 7. 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
7: Slight chance for an isolated storm today. Otherwise, a smoky sky. Muggy, highs 91. A First Alert Weather Day for heat index values between

0: Star 99.9. One couple, one problem. Anna and Raven are the judge. You're the jury. The Honda of Westport Couples Court.
1: Tough, because when it comes to your parents, you want to do everything you can to help them.
2: Mm-hmm.
1: But, you know, Paul and Jessica are married, and Paul's mom was a single mom, raised him, did the best she could. Last year has been real tough. She's asked to borrow $1,000. This is the third time. And Jessica says it has to come to an end because they keep having to go into their savings to give her the money.
2: Yeah, Paul just says, listen, what do you want me to do? This is my mother, right? She's been a single mom my whole life. She raised me. She never asked me for anything. Now she needs some help here. You know, no matter what it takes, I'm going to go ahead and do it. You know, you live long enough, Anna, you see this happen to all sorts of people, right? And maybe you're on the side where you've got a plan for that person set aside, or maybe you're on the side where you're not. When you see people and their adult children handle them differently, it will have a deep effect on you.
1: What do you think? Would you keep helping your mom if it's financially starting to take away from your future? 1-800-330-9999. Chrissy, whose side are you on?
3: I would say the husband's side. I guess if you can afford the things that you need for your life, like, you might as well help out where you can.
2: Yeah, I mean, it's your mother, right? Like, how much choice do you really have? I understand Jessica's like, this is hurting our budget. You know, we can't save for anything like that. But if you're eating and you have a roof, do you really want your mom stressing about those type of expenses when she's at home alone?
1: Right.
2: No.
1: 1-800-

0: Hannah and Raven Show.
1: What do you do when your mother-in-law keeps asking to borrow money, but never actually really pays it back? Just basically giving her money.
2: Yeah.
1: So what's going on with Paul and Jessica? Paul's mom has had some financial hardships, and three times in the last year, she has asked to borrow $1,000 to help cover her expenses. Mm-hmm. And every time they've given them to her. And Paul says, it's my mom. She was a single mom. She literally gave her whole life to help raise me. And if she needs $1,000 and it's going to come out of our savings, that's what we're going to do.
2: There's nothing shocking about this. Prices just being what they are over the last couple of years here, they're going to catch up to people sooner or later, right? Once they stop receiving regular checks in the mail, you know, it's just a simple fact that a lot of seniors, they don't make a lot of money. I mean, you're lucky if you're employed and you have some sort of pension or Social Security coming in or whatever it may be. So it's a fact of life. Whatever it takes for you to take care of your parents, I think you're going to do. It's easy to say when it's your in-laws, listen, this is hurting us. And you may be right. I'm sure they are right. It's a burden for them. But at the same time, what are you going to do?
1: Well, that's what Jessica says. She's like, we can't just keep doing this forever. Like, we have to take money out of our savings mm-hmm. to give it to her. Like, there has to be a solution. We can't just keep giving her money.
2: On the other hand, you can't tell your mom to get 30 hours of overtime.
1: What do you think? Right. Would you say to your mom, like, unfortunately, like, this is going to be the last time? 1-800-330-9999. Shanae, whose side are you on?
3: I think that, you know what, if you have it and you can do it, help your mom. Because, you know, you don't never want to block your blessings. And you can blink and your whole life could change. So help your mom if you can. And if not, you just do the best you can, you know?
2: Right. I mean, you have to, necessity, the mother of all invention, right? You have to find a way.
1: Hey, Nick, what do you think?
4: I think a couple things have to happen here. One, they need to have a heart-to-heart talk with the mother and figure out why she's not making enough money and assist her in making more money for herself. And they sound like a relatively young couple. So if they're saving $1,000 or $2,000 a month, maybe they need to boost their income also to help all the way around. But they have to have a heart-to-heart talk with the mother.
1: And on Raven, whose side are you on?
5: Hey, I'm on both sides, but at the end of the day, you got to help. That's his mom, and, you know, what's the alternative? She's going to struggle. You know, it's $1,000. It's not, not a ton of money, but they're both right, but you really have to give her the money.
0: The verdict is in. Jury foreman, what are the results?
1: Paul, our audience agreed with you today. It's your mom, and you have to give her the money. And Jessica, it's a hard pill to swallow, but it's one of those things where it's payback time, and quite literally, you're going to have to pay her back for all the years that she put in for her son.
5: That makes sense to me. I totally agree with that. I don't have a choice. If my mom needs money for rent, she's going to get the money for rent.
6: I don't think it's an easy answer, like I said. I mean, if that's what we're going to do, then I think we're going to have to reanalyze our incomes, you know? Like, one of us is going to have to get an extra job. Like, they're just, it's not like an easy, okay, now we're doing this. We still have to come up with a solution, so.
2: I think First things first is you probably need to all have that conversation with mom and find out how big is this gap, because it's going to be a permanent thing, it sounds like. So,
6: yeah.
2: I wish you guys luck with that.
1: All right,
5: thank you.
1: If you have a problem too, send an email, couplescore@annaandraven.com.
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8: 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Land Rover Fairfield, Connecticut traffic.
9: There's southbound delays on the Merritt Parkway from the Black Rock Turnpike down past Route 7. 95 is slow southbound from exit 29 to exit 11. 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

0: Milwaukee once again. Highs 89 shore, 90 degrees inland. In the First Alert Forecast Center at Channel 3, I'm meteorologist Scott Haney for Star 99.9, wishing you all a great, safe, and healthy Wednesday.
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0: that's really what would have happened.
1: Yes. 100%. Yes.
2: I mean,
1: am I out of line? Never have I needed people's opinion more than I do in this situation, a disagreement I had with my husband on Friday night. I thought I was a savior, saving him from going to jail.
2: Yeah,
1: and he probably told me, he thought I was nuts.
2: You're right. He just thought you were, yeah.
1: Oh, wait till you hear. It's coming up.

0: 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Yeah, we turning it up.
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2: From the lack of a filter,
3: mark my words,
2: to unhinged lunacy,
3: I fully understand that this is not a normal thing that people do.
2: We ask you, the people, is Anna Zapp out of line?
4: I have a sixth sense of humor. What do you want from me?
3: Never have I needed you to tell me that I am not out of line like I do right this moment.
5: So wait a minute. You need me to agree with you is what you're saying?
3: I need everybody to agree with me because I am having a massive disagreement with my husband.
5: What happened?
3: And maybe I live in crazy world where we don't steal each other's cars.
5: Yeah.
3: But I was brought up that we don't just get into cars that we don't belong to and drive them, right?
5: I mean, clarify here.
3: Okay. On Friday night, my husband and I were out to dinner.
5: Oh, how nice. How lovely.
3: It was lovely.
5: Just the two of you?
3: No, we had the children,
5: of course. I was going to say, you always do.
3: I always take the kids.
5: Okay, right. Okay, so forget the romance.
3: So we finished. Then the parking lot where we were is super tight. It's always cramped. It's three little restaurants, like kind of a hole-in-the-wall restaurants in a little tiny strip mall. And, you know, we go and we have dinner, and we get out to the car, and we are completely blocked in. There is a car with the hazards on in front of us.
5: Is this valet or?
3: No. Just a cramped parking lot, tight parking lot with three restaurants. And I assume, well, it's probably like an Uber, a DoorDash driver or something like that
5: that's
3: picking
5: in.
3: Up. Right.
5: Yeah.
3: But my husband has different plans.
4: But why did you think you could steal that guy's car on Friday night?
6: What are you talking about?
4: The guy that double parked in front of us and blocked us in at the restaurant.
6: Oh, it's a thing you do. Like, he left his car running with the keys in it.
4: Yeah, but that doesn't mean you could just get in and move the car.
6: I waited 5 minutes.
4: Yeah, but you were about to drive away in that car and pull out. It's not our car.
6: I wasn't going to leave. I was just going to move it so we could pull out.
4: You can't do that. You can't just drive somebody else's car.
6: Then why did he leave his car running with the keys in it?
5: Fair question. I mean, was it like a Nissan Sentra?
3: Yeah, it was like a sedan.
5: It was like a beater.
3: Yeah.
5: Okay.
3: And the car was running.
5: Yeah.
3: And I figured, we waited 5 minutes. Mm-hmm. And I said, well, wait 5 minutes and then I'll run into the three restaurants and I'll say, somebody, car, can you please move your car?
5: Yeah.
3: And he was like, no,
5: I mean, what are you going to run into all three restaurants and be like, excuse me?
3: Yes.
5: Yeah, I mean,
3: what are you going to do? Sit in the car and wait?
5: A person blocked you in.
3: Right. But like, it's probably a DoorDash driver. I know that. Raven. He gets out.
5: Yeah.
3: He's like, I'll go. So I assume he's going into the restaurants to like say, hey, can somebody move their car? He opens the car.
5: Beautiful.
3: He gets into the car like he's going to move it. I jump out like my hair is on fire.
5: Wait a minute. So you stopped him once he was already in the vehicle?
3: Yes, Raven. Oh. He was stealing a car.
5: No, he wasn't.
3: Yes, and I was like, no.
5: No.
3: No. No. And he was like, what? I go, you cannot drive this person's car. So he walks into the Mexican restaurant where we had just finished dinner.
5: Yeah.
3: Right? And a minute goes by and he walks out with this guy.
5: Yeah.
3: Right? And they look like they've been best friends for 25 years.
5: Yes. Because he says to him, I know you left the keys for me to universally move the vehicle, but my wife had a freak out there.
3: Universally?
5: That's right.
3: You're just going to get into a stranger's car and move the car.
5: I'm going to be honest with you.
3: Yes.
5: I follow Paul's lead on this because I feel like he's in these parking lots more than I am. I feel like he's in these tight spaces way more than I am. He knows better. If he says it's the universal rule and he's willing to drive the vehicle, I'm going to watch him do it.
3: Am I out of line? Because I think that's absolutely insane that you would just get into a stranger's car and move it because they happen to leave it running.
5: The fact that you were so dramatic about it hopped into the vehicle.
3: So,
5: that could have been the problem.
3: It was also after a margarita because you can only imagine.
5: Spicy.
3: Full sweat.
5: Right.
3: So I was like, get out of here.
5: I mean, he would already been done moving it if you had just stayed in the car 30 seconds longer.
3: Absolutely not.
5: Oh my God.
3: 1-800-330-9999. Was I wrong not to let my husband move that car?
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5: There's delays on the Merritt Parkway southbound from Route 8 down past Route 7. 95 is heavy southbound from Exit 29 down through Exit 5. This report is brought to you by Staples. 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Staples, that was easy. With your Land Rover Fairfield traffic, I'm John Lynch on Star 99.9.
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18: Slight chance for an isolated storm today. Otherwise, a smoky sky. Muggy, highs 91. A First Alert Weather Day for heat.

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0: That guy was so mad he couldn't speak.
2: I'm being called overly dramatic. If you saw your husband getting into a stranger's car to move it, and you thought that he was going to arrest it, what if it broke down while he was driving it and reversing it? Then what would have happened?
0: 10 feet, 15 feet, the car broke down when he hopped in it?
2: It's not our car. It's not our car. So we went out to dinner on Friday night, and the parking lot is super tight. It's like a little tiny strip mall with these three little restaurants.
0: Yeah.
2: And when we came out, there was a car blocking us in, so we could not get out.
0: There's no valet here, though. Keep that in mind. This is like just a tiny somebody else pulled mall. The vehicle up and parked behind your vehicle.
2: And I figured it was probably a food delivery. They're waiting for food from one of these restaurants. Okay. And they had the hazards on, the car running with the keys inside. And I said, we'll give the guy 5 minutes and then I'll run into the restaurants and I'll look for them. After 5 minutes, Paul, my husband, jumps out and he goes to get into the car to move it.
0: I love that he was in the car hop out and scream at him.
2: I was on my phone not paying attention. I looked up and I saw him in the car. I jumped out of the car screaming. I was like, what are you doing? You can't. And he said, that's the universal sign that it's okay to move a car. I said, no.
0: Has Paul ever been so embarrassed as to be your husband at that moment?
2: No, I am sure there's plenty of other times. Plenty. But was I wrong? Am I out of line for saying he couldn't move the car? I made him go into the restaurants to look for the dude. 1-800-330-9999.
0: Oh, man.

0: Waking Up with Anna.
1: I look really nice and tan. It doesn't look fake.
0: And Raven.
2: I don't remember anybody's name except the dog, which says something about me.
0: The Anna and Raven Show.

0: have a sick sense of humor. What do you want from me?
1: Please help us settle this debate. My husband and I were out to dinner on Friday night at this strip mall. It has like three little restaurants in it, and it's a real tight parking lot. When we came out of the dinner, a car had blocked us in. The car had the car running with the keys inside, but we waited 5 minutes, and nobody came out. So my husband, well...
2: Oh, it's a thing you do. Like, he left his car running with the keys in it.
1: Yeah.
3: Yeah, but that doesn't mean you could just get in and move the car.
2: I waited 5 minutes.
3: You can't do that. You can't just drive somebody else's car.
2: And then why did he leave his car running with the keys in it?
1: I jumped out of the car screaming when I saw him get into that car. Because I was like, you can't just steal a car. And he said, that is the universal sign that you can move a car. I said, that's not a real thing.
4: If it was a parking lot with a valet, I would say 1,000% that's exactly what it means. On the other hand...
1: It was not a car with a valet.
4: Okay, right. But you know what? If I was in the car, if I was going to dinner with you and Paul... I would have let Paul move the car.
1: No.
4: I would have done it.
1: 1-800-330-9999. Roger, am I out of line for not letting Paul move the car?
5: Yeah, because you know what? The guy's out of line to park the car. And this is a society we live in where we could just, we come before everybody else.
4: Right.
5: You know,
4: right.
5: I could park my car here and disrupt everybody else's life. No. The guy's out of line. Or the girl, whoever parked the car there, it's such an entitlement.
4: Right.
5: I'm going to sit here while everybody else is disrupted.
4: No, but everybody's special.
5: I
4: you know that?
5: And that, moved the car.
4: That delivery driver was also special. But I forgive him if he leaves the keys and that way I can move his car.
1: No.
4: This is just two friends in America getting along.
1: Mary, am I out of line because I wouldn't let my husband move that car?
6: Anna, you are completely correct. And I got to give him credit for being lucky because this could have been something else. So, but I'm impressed. But I would have done it. No way.
1: Right.
4: Hey, Lynn, tell us, is Anna out of line for stopping Paul from moving the car?
7: I really wish I could side with her, but I think that it would have been okay because the car was blocking your car. Mm-hmm. If it would have been like in a different parking spot or something and he jumped in and wanted to drive it, I think it would have been okay for him to just quick move it, pull out, and then even park it in your spot or something.
4: You know what? I was thinking that.
1: Oh, you want me to... Like,
4: how nice that would be of you, right?
1: Valet the car for the Uber driver?
4: Here's what I'm going to say is that if the hazards are on, once the hazards are on, all rules are off.
1: Yeah.
4: All rules are off when the hazards are on. You can do anything with a car when the hazards are on.
1: That's not a real thing.
4: Hazards are on. You can do anything, Anna.
1: That's not real.
8: Hi, this is Carol and Kathy.
4: All right, you two. Tell us, is Anna out of line for not letting Paul move the car?
8: We both think she was out of line. The guy parked illegally. She should have let him move it. The guy knew he was in the wrong. Mm-hmm. So if you move it a couple of feet, so you can get your car out, so what?
4: Follow-up question. Can you do anything when a car's hazard lights are on?
1: No.
4: Anything at all?
8: Yes.
4: Yep, oh, thank you.
8: You can move it. If it's blocking your car, you have a right to move it.
4: That's
8: he was parked illegally. He was in the wrong.
4: The lights are on. You can flip that thing over. Nobody has anything to say.
1: Beautiful.
4: Gio, settle this. Was Anna out of line when she told Paul he couldn't move the car?
9: 100% she was out of line. 100%. I mean, if I have to wait anything over 3 minutes, I think that's annoying.
4: Mm-hmm.
9: You know, but if you guys know that he's an Uber driver, he's going to be okay moving the car. You know, it's just a couple feet. It's not like you're taking off of it.
4: But as long as you're respectful, Gio, one more question here. If the hazard lights are on, can you do anything with a vehicle? Once the hazard lights are on, are there any rules whatsoever to a vehicle?
1: I can't believe this is a real thing.
9: I mean, if it's on a roadway, I wouldn't touch it. But if it's inside a parking lot, I think you're okay.
4: Yeah, there's no rules.
9: You know, it's not like
1: that. Gio steals cars all the time. It's totally normal. Yeah. All right, fine. I guess I was out of line. Now I'll just let my husband steal all the cars. Cool.
4: Right.
1: Yeah.
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20: It slows southbound on 95 from exit 29 to exit 5. The Merritt Parkway heavy southbound from Route 8 down to Route 7. 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
21: Slight chance for an isolated storm today, otherwise a smoky sky. Muggy, highs 91. A First Alert weather day for heat

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1: Last week, Vanessa beat Raven and can't beat Raven, won $4,200. It's Anna Zapp from the Anna and Raven Show. We're going to give Raven's brain a break. And when can't beat Raven is back on Monday, the jackpot will be $300. 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
1: You know, even as an adult, whenever this happens, even though it happens your whole life, you don't know how to respond, and it's always an awkward situation. Or maybe just for me.
2: If I can be honest, it irks me. It irks me.
1: Okay. All right. So it's happened the other day, and I screwed it up. You're in a public bathroom, right? And it's one of those bathrooms that you can't, like, see under the door, right? It's like a private closed door.
2: Okay.
1: And then you're doing your business, and you hear this. Right? Somebody's knocking on the door. You're in the toilet. And, like, I don't know, because my mind was thinking in 100 other places, right? Do you know what I said?
2: What'd you say?
1: Come in!
2: No. No, seriously?
1: I was here at work.
2: It's
1: and
2: funny.
1: Like, yeah, but I was in the hallway. Like, we have a couple bathrooms. We have, like, the group bathroom where it has all the stalls. And then we have what they call the private room, which, I don't know, it's just the door that closes all by itself. I think it's the handicap accessible bathroom.
2: Yeah. I mean, it would be a family bathroom if we had any families working here. Right.
1: Exactly. So I was in that one, and I was like, and I must have thought like I'm in the studio, because I just like was like, come in. And then I was like, no, don't come in. Don't come. Even though the door is locked.
2: I was going to say,
1: come in.
2: I mean, it has a lock on the door.
1: Right.
2: Yeah.
1: But that's always an awkward thing, because like when you're in a bathroom and someone knocks, how are you supposed to respond? Because the truth of the matter is that the person is knocking for one of two reasons.
2: Yeah.
1: One, they don't know if somebody's in there.
2: Mm-hmm.
1: Or two, you're taking too long and they need to get in there.
2: Well, I mean, it's just so our situation here by itself, there are three bathrooms in close vicinity, which means that if that person truly has to go to the bathroom, they're going to survive this. They can choose one of the other bathrooms. I would say the onus is on the person that's knocking. You're the jerk. What kind of person walks up to a bathroom, the door is locked, and then decides to knock? I mean, obviously, it's occupied.
1: Right.
2: There's somebody in there. And what is it you expect them to do? Oh, I'm sorry. Let me get out of your way right away. Let me do that.
1: So what is the right thing to say? Because when that happens, 1 minute.
2: Yeah.
1: I always say 1 minute. Like, that's my go-to thing that I normally say when I'm not inviting people to come into the toilet like I did this past week, like an idiot.
2: Mm-hmm.
1: But I was looking over the popular responses.
2: Yeah.
1: And here are the popular responses for how you should respond.
2: I can't wait to find out whether or not I'm on this list. Go for it.
1: I'm in here. Just a minute.
2: Yeah.
1: I'll be right out.
2: Yeah.
1: I'm using the bathroom. Doesn't that sound like you should probably just know that one?
2: Well, because, I mean, it's a statement that reminds that person that's knocking on the door that they're a jerk. Which I do like that one.
1: Okay, how about this one? Occupied.
2: Yeah.
1: He yells occupied.
2: Well, you know, I mean, again, you're just stating a fact that should be very clear to that person if they had a brain.
1: I'm almost finished. Why do I have to report to you where I am in my process?
2: And you know what? That's what bothers me about the just a minute thing. So now I've got to speed up my process to deal with you. You don't know what kind of morning I had. I could have had General Tso last night. All right. I mean, we don't know. I could have had wings for breakfast.
1: Oh,
2: you don't know
1: gosh.
2: What's going on. What's the state of the condition in here?
1: On our text line at 1-800-330-9999, we got a text. Any sound will be enough for the person knocking to get the message. You can squawk like a bird or neigh like a horse. It will accomplish the exact same thing as any words you choose.
2: So I usually go in a high falsetto voice and I'll be like, hello.
1: That's what you do?
2: I've done that before.
1: You think that's normal?
2: There was that time that the boss walked right in, too.
1: Oh, can you imagine I could start nailing? No, I don't know about that.
0: Deanna and Raven Show.
1: When you have to take your child to the emergency room, it's not fun. It's stressful. You're nervous. They're nervous. And that's why we're so lucky to have Stanford Hospital's first pediatric emergency room in the area. 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
8: It's slow southbound on the Merritt Parkway from Route 8 to Route 7. 95 is slow southbound from exit 30 to exit 5. 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
9: Slight chance for an isolated storm today. Otherwise, a smoky sky. Muggy, highs 91. A First Alert Weather Day for heat and

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1: You know, Raven, I've been with my husband since we were 20 years old, right? And every once in a while, he still does something that shocks me.
2: You're like, who is this person?
1: Right. When he did this over the weekend, I was like, wait a minute. What? Now, I don't know if I'm crazy or he's crazy, and you're going to decide. It's coming up next. Just can't believe this, man. Metro Boomin.

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1: Five calls says it all. You can call 1-800-330-9999. Tell me if you agree with me or my husband. This is what happened the other night.
2: So we were eating our delicious Chinese food, and then what happened?
3: I thought I bit into a chicken bone, but it was a real tiny little chicken bone, and it really poked me, and it wasn't a chicken bone.
2: What was it?
3: It was a piece of metal.
2: Like a toothpick size of metal, right?
3: It was bigger. It was like wire that like holds chicken together or something.
2: And then afterwards, you kept complaining that you tasted metal in your mouth.
3: Yes.
2: Now, why didn't you continue eating all the delicious Chinese food? Because I knew you were very hungry.
3: Because it was no longer delicious Chinese food. It was metal-tasting Chinese food, and I was disgusted.
1: Okay.
4: Wow.
1: Now, let's be clear. I understand that mistakes happen, and there's, like, things that end up in your food when you order takeout or at a restaurant that doesn't be there. And like, you know, I'm a restaurant kid. My parents own restaurants. I grew up there. I understand. It happens.
4: It seems scary, though, to think about the metal being used. I just imagine chicken in shackles.
1: Mm-hmm.
4: I mean, it's not that I feel super guilty about that because I'm going to eat the chicken anyways, but, you know, but it's still. Okay, so, you know,
1: things happen.
4: Who's arresting
1: chickens?
4: Well, that's, I mean, you're shackling them as you're sending them to their death. I figure death is quick and easy.
1: But Paul, so this is the whole thing. Paul was starving. Like, he was so hungry. Like, every 5 minutes, is the Chinese here yet? Is the Chinese food here yet? And, you know, finally, when, like, we heard the doorbell, like, go off.
4: It runs,
1: you know?
4: And did they get the extra soy sauce? Great!
1: We were literally having a conversation about how delicious it was.
4: Right?
1: When all of a sudden, he's like, and he pulls out this shard of metal.
4: Oh, my gosh.
1: But now, here's the difference between me and Paul, which I've learned. I just kept eating and didn't blink an eye. I go, oh, my God, that stinks. Oh, right. You okay? Yeah, you okay?
4: You figure he's just going to throw the metal down on the napkin and you carry on.
1: He stopped eating. I was like, you're done? He's like, I can't eat anymore after that. I go, what are you talking about? Now, when you find something in your food, I mean, I understand, like, it's problematic that there's a large shard of metal in your Chinese takeout.
4: Yeah, it's not good. It gets in your intestines.
1: Yeah.
4: I'm not a doctor. It could be bad.
1: But wouldn't you keep eating? Like, you put it to the side. Am I gross? Am I nasty?
4: I mean, I'd have to see the piece of metal.
1: Imagine a toothpick, right?
4: Yeah, yeah.
1: A toothpick made of metal.
4: Yeah.
1: That is what he pulled out of his mouth. And as he was pulling it out, I was like, oh my gosh, because it just kept coming.
4: Like a magician with the handkerchiefs, right? It's just one of those tricks.
1: But it did not stop me to continue shoveling my sesame chicken in my mouth.
4: The best part is you probably didn't even look down.
1: No.
4: Like you didn't even look at your container. You're just shoveling it in your mouth with reckless abandon. Now, he didn't like take a fork and then decide that he's going to like poke through it and see whether or not the rest was clear. He just stopped eating it.
1: He just stopped eating.
4: Oh my gosh.
1: And now I understand, like, all right, maybe for a second you have to take a second and be like, this happened,
4: right?
1: I'm gonna get on with my life.
4: But who knows,
1: it was really good. It was delicious Chinese takeout.
4: Right?
1: What would you do? Five calls says it all. 1-800-330-9999. Would you continue your meal, or would you do like Paul and just quit? He's a quitter. That's what he is.
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12: It slows southbound on 95 from exit 30 down through exit 5. 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
1: Was eating our delicious Chinese takeout over the weekend. It was really good. Like, we were talking about how good it was. We ordered from somewhere different than we normally order from, and cheaper, for the record.
2: Mm.
1: My husband bites into his chicken eggplant, and he's like, and he makes that face, you know, and he pulls out of his mouth the longest piece of metal. It was like a toothpick the size
2: strange.
1: Of metal. Yeah. And then I was shocked because he just stopped eating. And I was like, babe, like, you're starving. What are you doing?
2: You just kept eating yours.
1: Oh, please.
2: Didn't even look down at your plate.
1: No, I didn't hesitate one second.
2: No concern whatsoever.
1: I had like a piece of rice hanging out of my mouth. I'm like, bro, you all right?
2: What are you doing? And you getting rid of that?
1: I could not believe that he would not continue eating his dinner because of that. If you order food and something is in it like that, like a piece of metal, wouldn't you continue eating? Five calls says it all. 1-800-330-9999. What would you

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1: Deanna and Raven Show.
2: Five calls says it all. You're going to decide who was right in the situation and what would you do. Over the weekend, my husband and I had ordered delicious Chinese food. And we got it and we were enjoying it and actually talking about how good it is. And all of a sudden, out of his mouth, he pulls a large metal piece of metal.
3: It's like a shard of metal.
2: Yeah.
3: Right.
2: It was really long and pointy. It looked like a toothpick that was made of metal. And he's horrified. And I was like, oh my gosh, are you okay?
3: Right,
2: and
3: right.
2: He was like, yeah, I'm okay. And then he stopped eating. And I'm like, wait a minute.
3: And he's trying to decide whether or not he had already ingested one at that point. It's possible.
2: Well, he was just so disgusted by the whole thing that he could no longer eat. Now, that would never stop me in a million years. I would pull it out. Am I good? Let me look through the rest of this. This food, not in there. Continue on my way.
3: Incidentally, when this happened and Paul pulled this large piece of metal out of his food, out of his mouth, Anna never even checked her own plate, though. Just kept eating it.
2: Just kept eating.
3: New Chinese place.
2: Delicious.
3: Tastes great.
2: What do you do? Do you continue eating when you find something in your food? Five calls says it all. Hi, Anna and Raven.
4: No, absolutely not.
2: Even if it's metal, so it's not like a bug where the guts might be somewhere else. Like
3: the metal has no guts.
2: Right.
3: You're still not eating it?
4: No.
2: She genuinely seemed disgusted with it.
3: Anna and Raven, five calls says it all. Are you continuing to eat your food when you find something in it?
4: No way, and I probably wouldn't eat there ever again.
3: Oh, come on. Ever again?
2: It
3: we were just talking about how delicious it was.
2: And the udon noodles were $3 cheaper than the other place we order from.
4: If I find something gross in my food, I'm done.
3: I'm going to be real with both of you. I'm probably weeding through the rest, and if I can recognize it as food, I'm going to eat it. But I'm also going to call and tell them politely, because they might hold a grudge about the metal in my food and then expect a $25 comp.
2: Oh, really?
3: Oh, yeah. I want the next one on the house.
2: I feel like they've been through enough. Let them just...
3: They've been through enough. Who knows what happened? They dropped the metal in there. Somebody could be dead back there.
2: Okay. Hi, it's Anna and Raven. Five calls says it all. Would you continue eating after finding something in your food?
5: No. I'm totally on Paul's side. If I find a bone in my fish, I will not eat. But at a Chinese restaurant at one point, I bit into an egg roll, and it had a big rubber band.
3: See, they didn't keep their chicken in handcuffs there. They didn't use metal there. They used a rubber band. It's the same thing. Apparently, chickens are breaking out every once in a while in these areas. Right. Let me ask you a question. If your partner found something in their food, or whoever you were eating with found something in their food, though, and yours looked okay to you, would you keep eating it?
5: If we had the same thing, no, I wouldn't.
3: But if they had a C4 and you had a C11, it's on.
2: Yeah. Five calls says it all. Would you keep eating if you found something in your food?
6: Absolutely not. Something similar, you know, happened to me. It was a piece of glass from a wine bottle when they cooked with it. And I took a bite and I bit into glass and I stopped eating. And that was it. No more eating.
3: Yeah, I mean, glass would terrify me. Somebody might be trying to murder you.
2: Well, because glass is different because there could be shards of it still in there. There could be other pieces.
3: Yes.
2: The metal is self-contained. It's like no one's listening.
3: Self-contained.
2: Right.
3: It stabs you.
2: Right.
3: You know that knives are made with metal, right?
2: I went right into his chicken and eggplant. Didn't even stop me. Anna and Raven, five calls says it all. Would you have continued to eat?
4: I would not have eaten not another bite. It would have gone in the trash so fast, and I probably would have run into the bathroom to vomit.
2: Okay.
3: Vomit. Right,
2: yeah.
3: Strong reaction. That's boneless spare ribs you're wasting there. All right. Come on.
2: All right. So not one of you agreed. All right. Get it. I guess you would not continue to eat it if you found something in your food.
3: I feel like no witnesses. They're changing their mind. I don't know.
2: I agree.
3: Yeah.
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3: It's heavy southbound on 95 where there's an accident taking out a couple of lanes, causing some really heavy delays through the area. 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With your Land Rover Fairfield traffic, I'm John Lynch on Star 99.9.
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18: Slight chance for an isolated storm today. Otherwise, a smoky sky. Muggy, highs 91. A first alert weather day for heat index values between 95 and 100. Tonight, partly cloudy, but smoky, warm 67. Tomorrow, partly to mostly sunny, less humid, smoky once again. Highs 89 shore, 90 degrees inland. In the first alert forecast center at Channel 3, I'm meteorologist Scott Haney for Star 99.9, wishing you all a great, safe, and healthy Wednesday.
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2: Not sure about you, but do you ever get targeted on social media ads and it's almost offensive?
3: Yeah. I mean, they hear something mentioned one time, or they're tracking your location or whatever, or it just happens because of demographics. Yeah, that can be insulting.
2: Right. I've been getting targeted with these ads, which I'm not even going to lie, sound really cool.
3: It's somewhat interesting.
2: Like something I would really enjoy and really like. But what I know deep in my heart is that the internet has deemed that I'm getting older.
3: Aww.
2: And I don't know how I feel about that. It's coming up next.

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1: I can't believe this is even happening for real. You ever get targeted on social media and you realize that even though you're into whatever they're trying to sell you, it's insulting in many, many ways?
2: Seems somewhat offensive, right? Like, if you need some extra support, you're like, how do they know?
1: Raven.
2: If you're trying to dress something up, you're like, how would they have that instinct?
1: No, Raven, it has nothing to do with what you're saying.
2: I mean, I think it feels kind of the same, to tell
1: Instagram
2: you the truth.
1: Instagram thinks I'm old. Producer Sophia, I want your take on this. All of a sudden, I started getting these targeted ads, and they look awesome. Mm. It's a bunch of women hanging out, and they're partying hard, and they're dancing on tables, and they're having drinks, and it's all the music that I love, and I go, wait, take me here.
2: Right.
1: Take me
2: What's
1: to whatever
2: offensive about
1: this
2: that?
1: Situation. Because when it goes to slide 2 on the reel, it says, legally 21 plus, culturally 30 plus. And then it says, party starts at 5 p.m. to 10 p.m.
2: Nice! These, I love that!
1: These are bars and clubs that are made for people culturally 30 plus, and they want the old people to come and then leave at 10 so the young, cool people can come, and that's what I'm being targeted.
2: Well, that is smart business right there. Imagine that, right? It's like a matinee crowd coming in, and then you move them on out.
3: Matinee.
2: I love it. Then Sophia and her friends come in and push you girls off the table
1: and then the hot
2: at like 10:30.
1: And then the hot young girls come... And you're probably not wearing tube tops like we are.
2: Spanx.
1: Right. Sophia, how old are you, Sophia?
3: I'm 22.
1: Okay. So when you walk into a club and you know that it's culturally 30 plus, how do you know that this club is too old for you?
3: Well, it's actually funny that you brought up the 5 to 10 matinee crowd, because the first thing I have written down before even knowing that those were the times was it's empty by midnight.
2: Yep.
3: Yeah. No one over 30 can hang. Like, I mean, even people in their 20s can't, but you know that you're at a culturally 30 plus place when it's empty by midnight.
1: I always say, like, I love to day drink, and I'm like, I wish it was more socially acceptable, because
2: right.
1: I like to, like, have my drinks at 3-4 in the afternoon and then be in bed by a reasonable hour.
2: If you could have your nightclub have blackout shades, right, and you just walk in there at, like, 2:30 in the afternoon.
1: So awesome.
2: You'd be fine. You'd feel like you raged all night long when you walked out at 8:45.
1: You got any Biggie back there, JT?
2: Of course. Yeah. And the DJ is so like, oh, my God, Biggie and Tupac. Here we go again.
1: All right. Sophia, how else do you know that you've walked into a bar that's culturally 30-plus?
3: Speaking of the tube tops, always a skinny jean, a boot, and a tube top.
2: Yeah. Oh, that's
3: or
2: hurtful.
3: A cardigan.
1: The cardigan, right.
3: They love cardigans.
2: Oh, that's
1: true.
2: Hurtful.
1: We
2: that's
1: love
2: hurtful.
1: I mean,
2: that the skinny
1: accurate.
2: Jeans, the boots.
1: Yeah.
2: The,
1: no, like, ladies, we have to stop wearing the skinny jeans. Like, seriously. it's telling people how old we are. They gotta go.
2: Wow, that's hurtful.
3: With, like, a Chelsea boot.
2: Looking
1: exactly.
2: around, seeing yourself in the mirror right now. Okay. What else, Sophia? How do you know you're in a culturally 30-plus club?
3: Another one I got is, which I respect this one a lot, is people checking their coats.
1: Oh, yeah. When I look outside how cold it is, how did I do that? How did I walk out there without a coat? Sophia came to work yesterday. She

0: necessary.
1: No coat necessary. And I was just going to say, we make a like leather jacket part of our outfit, or we just don't wear one at all.
0: That's right. But, that's right. They can't be bothered. They can't be burdened by having to carry that thing, find it at the end of the night.
2: All right.
0: It's true. When you reach a certain age, though, you're like, no, that's my nice coat.
2: Right. No, I have to. Yeah.
0: All right. And I've got my scarf. I shoved it in the sleeve.
2: One last way that we know culturally 30 plus.
1: Crossbody bags.
2: Oh. Yeah, no.
1: Respectfully.
2: Yeah, no, it's true. I don't know. It's just so easy to wear. You could dance. You have two hands free.
0: The more you bring it up, the more you defend it, the more embarrassing it becomes.
2: Okay, all right.
0: This has been a learning experience.
2: Yeah.
3: Deanna and Raven Show.
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0: Imagine being able to pick any concert across the continental United States with your favorite artist. 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
1: What do you do, or what does your spouse partner do that embarrasses you? Raven. You've done a lot of things, but when you told me that you did this and your wife Alicia was upset, I was surprised by it. To me, I was like, that's not something you should do.
2: Yeah, well, I'm being shamed about it in my household right now every single day. So I shared with my wife that I received an email. My wife has been going to the library regularly for like the past year and a half. It's something that she does all the time, sometimes on her own. And she also does it with Jaden all the time. He goes there for play group and different experiences and all that stuff. So my wife, I used to go to the library a lot when I was younger, and I started going again. And you know, I read like 4 books in like, I don't know, 3 months or whatever. I felt pretty good about that.
1: You should. That's like a huge accomplishment.
2: Yeah. I hadn't read books in a long time. And here was the thing. It was this new series from America's favorite writer and the world's favorite writer, Stephen King.
1: Correct.
2: And I read through all 3 of those. And then I read the accompanying book. And then I read a short story book after that. And then I read one that just, it's a spinoff of these characters, Holly. And that book has not grabbed me. I'm halfway through it. And I thought I was just going to muscle through it. And the truth is I'm just kind of like, there's always a better alternative right now.
1: So you don't like the book.
2: I received an email. The library automatically renewed it for me for like 2-3 months, which, you know, again, I shouldn't be taking that long to read it. I'll admit to that. And then I received an email that said that they're billing me $30, that it's now my book, essentially, because I did not return it. My wife immediately was upset when I mentioned it to her and said this walking up the stairs.
3: Keeps their library
2: book. You're seriously...
3: That won't return his $30 library book. It's probably $20 on Amazon.
4: I mean, if that.
3: Right. So return the book.
4: If it was a great book, I would have ordered it on Amazon.
3: Don't embarrass me at the library. Return your book.
2: She was so mad, she didn't even stop. She, like, started walking up the stairs still with me. She's like, who that has a job and is an upstanding citizen, like, holds on to a library
1: Doesn't
2: book that they're looking
1: a
2: for?
1: Library book.
2: I just, Raven. I haven't driven. I've driven by the library, like, 12 times. I always forget it.
1: You are out of your mind. Bring the book back.
2: And then I did that thing the other night, then I was like, maybe I'll give it one more shot, and maybe this book, I've been missing it or whatever. I got in there, I got 12 pages in there. I was like, no, this book is still mediocre.
1: 3 months you've had this book?
2: Yeah, well, probably a minute at this point. It could be 4 months.
1: I mean, no wonder why they sent you a bill. And first of all, like when you said that the library sent you a bill for $30, I was like, what? I thought like overdue you get charged 10 cents a day.
2: No. No, not apparently with these people. They are not messing around, right? But, I mean, my wife is not worried about the money. She'd have me buy the book 5 times over if I want to be that kind of idiot. It's, you know, on the other hand, she's like, if I go in there and I go get the Kid City Pass from the librarian and she asks me about that book, I will never forgive you.
1: I don't blame her.
2: Because,
1: I would be embarrassed.
2: You know, Jaden goes in there and plays, so yes. I don't know what I'm going to do.
1: Right. There's that children's library. It's nice. I was looking at, like, what are the most popular reasons why people get embarrassed with their significant others.
2: Sure, sure. What
1: Number
2: do they do?
1: One is talking too loud. Number two is telling the same story over and over. Everybody
2: How sad,
1: that
2: though. You know, like, what Stop if that's telling, your partner's go-to story?
1: Yeah, but, like, I've heard it 7,000 times. You don't need to tell it again.
2: You're telling it to other people.
1: No, they probably already heard it. But number three was dad jokes, and that one struck a chord with me because my husband, Paul, loves dad jokes.
2: He's got a lot.
1: But
2: he's always got one.
1: When we go to a hibachi restaurant, I can't even sit next to him. Because it's always the same jokes with the chef over and over and over. And I cringe and I look at my daughters and they die inside every single time.
2: You know, the hibachi is, there's actually a hibachi right around the corner from our library. It's actually like a block and a half down the same street.
1: You should not take your wife there after you have a $30 overdue library book.
2: Me and Paul could go together.
1: Yeah, if you have a, if you have a reason why your significant other embarrasses you, what is it? 1-800-330-9999.
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1: Posting embarrassing stuff online is on our text line. When they post pictures of them without permission.
2: Oh, yeah, that's bad.
1: That humiliates my teenage daughter, not my husband.
2: Oh, wow.
1: Because he doesn't pay any attention probably.
2: Yeah, yeah. And, you know, or just, you know, a lot of people have to deal with people. They get themselves into conversations they shouldn't be in. Mom, Dad, just take a chill.
1: What do you do that embarrasses your significant other? Raven's wife, Alicia, is currently humiliated because he got a $30 overdue notice from the library because he didn't return a Stephen King book.
2: I mean, she's acting like I'm the only person with an overdue book out there, right? Or like that they have like one of those signs. Like, you know, like if you go to a store, you walk into a store and they're like, thief, they'll have like a Xerox photo of somebody that walked out of the place with something under their arm. Like it's going to be like that at the library. It's not.
1: But it is weird. And she loves the library. And like you make her look bad. All right, what do you do that embarrasses your significant other? 1-800-330-9999.

0: Donna and Raven show.
1: What do you do that embarrasses your partner? Raven's wife, Alicia, is very upset.
2: What a strange disagreement to have the other day. My wife loves to go to the library, goes all the time by herself, goes with Jaden, too. And then I told her that I have an overdue book. I just got an email for it. They're basically like, you own this book now. It's $30, and keep it because you never brought it back. And I told her, and she was mad.
3: Keeps their library book.
2: You're seriously...
3: A job that won't return his $30 library book. It's probably $20 on Amazon. So return the book. Don't embarrass me at the library. Return your book.
2: She was so mad that she walked up the stairs.
1: She stomped up the stairs. Yeah. Oh, you're in big trouble.
2: Yeah.
1: You're in big trouble.
2: Yeah, she's big mad.
1: Yep. What did you do, or what does your significant other do that always embarrasses you? 1-800-330-9999. Stacey.
4: So it's what he does that embarrasses me. Like, just general lack of manners in social situations. Like, for example, we were at a wedding at a cocktail hour and going around the seafood table as he's eating the food off of his plate, licking his fingers, and then grabbing stuff off the table.
2: Oh, my gosh. he's like a Neanderthal
1: out
2: there.
1: Oh, my gosh. Yeah, oh. That'll do it. That'll do it.
2: Grown-up hands with kids' fingers and their tendencies. Like, that's an issue.
1: You know what's funny? When we're at public gatherings, like weddings or whatever, there's an open bar. Paul, my husband, will ask somebody else to go grab him a drink, even if that person isn't going to the bar.
2: That's weird.
1: He'd be like, hey, you going up? You want to grab me like a glass of wine? And that makes me die inside. Because I'm like, go get up. Like, go get a drink.
2: The drinks are comped.
1: He's like, to go to the bar. I'm like, I don't understand. Why?
2: I thought it was going to be a thing where he doesn't want to be first. My wife is always embarrassed that I am always first.
1: Yeah.
2: If there's food going on, guess who's going to be first?
1: That's true. When there's food in the kitchen here, Raven will run out in the middle of a break.
2: But I mean, what's it? Somebody has to be first.
1: They're not going to take all the bagels,
4: Raven.
1: Listen,
4: if anything, he's taking one for the team.
2: Right. Yeah. Hey, Shannon, tell us, what does your partner do that embarrasses you that's it's too much to take?
5: Well, my partner just gets up and starts dancing in the middle of a restaurant.
2: Mm.
5: It's like a nice restaurant, and he just starts doing the most unhinged dance move.
2: Is it like intimate dancing? Like, you know, it would be the two of you like a slow dance, or he just gets up and he starts like pop, drop, and locking it?
5: Well, he does the floss, and then he tries to get me to do the tango.
2: Yeah, nice. Oh, that's lovely. Oh, so he goes for laughs first.
1: Yeah.
2: And then he goes for romance.
1: It's true.
2: I mean, your man is bold. Even if it's embarrassing, I'm going to give him strength and say that it's fierce what he's doing.
1: I'm with you. I'd be humiliated.
2: What's his name?
5: His name's Connor.
2: Connor, I'm going to tell you, keep on dancing, bro. Keep on dancing.
1: Not a wedding. It's in the middle of an Applebee's. Diana, what did you do that embarrasses your partner?
6: Yeah, he does not like it when he has his friends over, you know, they're watching a game or hanging out or whatever. And I guess he says I ask them too many questions.
2: Oh, the person that has no clue.
6: I guess that's annoying for them. Yeah, I really just kind of wanted to get to know them, but I guess it was, I guess it's a little much.
2: Seems mean, but I'm just going to say it. Plenty of my friends have had that girlfriend where they keep asking questions.
1: And they just keep talking.
2: Yes, and you're trying to like watch the game, and everybody here has known each other for 25 years. We don't have these conversations anymore. So you getting these basic conversations of how did you guys meet is like, wait a minute, you serious? We got to go back to third grade right now? I'm sorry because it feels mean to say because you were just trying to be inquisitive and get to know his people, but
1: right. Ask questions, be part of the conversation.
2: Yeah, and they're just like, God, can you get out of this room?
1: Can you
2: already
1: stop talking?
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1: There's some dumb rules that go along with it. I did it once when I lived in my townhouse years ago, and it was awful. And I said if I never live in a home with an HOA again, it would be too soon.
2: Yeah, I remember moving into one, and I thought, oh, this one will be different because the neighborhood was so lovely and so beautiful. And guess what? They were like, you can't have any of those seasonal flags. You can't have any of that type of stuff on the front of the house. I don't think you can have flags in general.
1: Well, I'm looking at our Facebook page at Anna and Raven because we asked what's the dumbest HOA rule that you ever had.
2: Yeah.
1: And somebody said that they had to take down all the flags, even if they were American flags.
2: Well, I think that there was some Supreme Court case, though, that like superseded that at some point. Oh. But of course, everybody wanted to fight every neighborhood that there was across America.
1: It doesn't even make sense. I remember one time I had a political sign in my front window.
2: Oh, no, you can't do that.
1: Oh, no.
2: You're going to get egged, man.
1: No, they came and knocked right on my door. They're like, man, you have to take that down. I was like, it's inside my house, but it's facing out.
2: Right.
1: I don't know. This comes up because my girlfriend called me, and she lives in an HOA, an apartment building HOA, and they got letters in the mail that now when they take their pets out, they have to carry their pets through the hallways. They're not allowed to be like on the floor. And I'm thinking like, well, it has to be because like pets were having probably accidents in the hall on the carpet and it was becoming an issue. But they have to carry their animals outside now.
2: I mean, what if it was an 80-pound dog?
1: Well, they have a 55-pound limit in the. That's the first thing I asked. That's the first thing I asked.
2: Still,
1: but Lila, my dog is 55 pounds. I can't imagine having to carry her in and out of an apartment building.
2: That's ridiculous. I mean, come on, people, just clean up.
1: Dumbest HOA rule at your place? 1-800-330-9999. Joanna,
3: my HOA says that you're not allowed to have your outdoor lights, your exterior lights of your house, on past 10 p.m. So apparently we're all supposed to just be senior citizens in our home by the time it turns dark, because if I come home past 10, I'm supposed to like fumble up the driveway like a burglar or something in the dark. It's ridiculous.
2: Did I just hear you say that in your world you also would not allow senior citizens to have light? Confused.
1: I left my back light on one time when I lived in the townhouse and I got hit with a $50 fine.
2: What?
1: Yeah. I grilled late. Like, we had, like, dinner. We grilled outside. And then I went in, and I didn't turn off the back light over the little patio, and it was a $50 fine.
2: Oh, I would be mad.
1: I mean, I was not happy.
2: Yeah, I would definitely be not happy about that. I wouldn't pay it.
1: Then all of a sudden, I was like a detective trying to figure out which one of my neighbors ratted on me. And I'm like, who here is, like, that mad? And then I left the light on in the back. It's so dumb.
3: Who do they care?
1: Right. Close your window. Close your blinds. Rita, stupid rule from your HOA.
4: It's a single family home, and we painted our front door with like really pretty red color. And then we got a letter from our HOA that we were only allowed to choose between blue and white. Just really annoying because we just paid to get it done. And we had to get it changed, and it just didn't make any sense. We like to stand out, and we couldn't anymore.
2: With anything at the HOA, right? That's the whole point of their existence. So I hate that every time you get a letter from them, too, there's just threatening language in there from moment one.
1: Yeah.
2: Moment one.
4: Oh, it hadn't even been a week. Yeah. It was quick.
1: There's no individuality. Yeah. You have to be just like everybody else. Mm-hmm, mm-hmm. What are you thinking painting your door red?
4: Or the Christmas lights. That was a big one last year.
1: What was the rules with the HOA and the Christmas lights?
4: We had to use one of two companies. It was like you had to use this one that did like white, and then there's this other one that did these like multicolor, but they had to be one of the two, and they only did a certain design. So you couldn't even hang your own. You had to use one of their companies.
1: That's wild. I would never put up Christmas lights then. The dumbest rule your HOA put forth. 1-800-330-9999.
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1: It's one of my least favorite things, HOAs. Mm. Those people are nuts. They're straight nuts. Like, I'll be honest. Some of those things, like the boards, the rules they come up with, I remember having to go present in front of the board because I wanted to...
2: Oh, forget it.
1: My little back patio on my townhouse, it was right in the middle of everything. So at that time, Hayden, my older daughter, was very little, so I would never let her go outside because she would be too close to the road and everybody could see her.
2: Right.
1: So I asked if I could put a couple big planters with, like, trees. You can't plant them. But they wouldn't even let me put anything to block it. Nothing.
2: Yeah, and once you bring it up, you're even less likely to be able to have anything approved ever in the future. There, all of a sudden, you're branded a troublemaker. She wants to put two potted plants over there on her deck. Can you believe it?
1: To block the street.
2: Can you believe it?
1: For her three-year-old. They were like, absolutely not. Get out of here.
2: No, absolutely. You're not our type of community member that we want here.
1: This all comes up because one of my girlfriends called me. She told me that in her HOA, they just said that their pets have to be carried through the hallways. Pets are no longer allowed to walk in the hallways.
2: Right.
1: And I was just giggling about sense. It. Yeah. What's the dumb HOA rule? 1-800-330-9999. There's a woman on hold. $500 she got fined. Wait till you hear why.

0: and Raven Show.
1: Dumbest rule that your HOA has. 1-800-330-9999.
2: Yeah, right now, there's a whole debate going on in my parents' old neighborhood about trash bags. They want them to use the trash bags that are provided, which makes no sense to me whatsoever. I mean, the trash has been doing fine this whole time.
1: Yeah.
2: Why is this an issue now?
1: Jeffrey, what's going on at your HOA?
3: We live in a 12-unit townhouse development. We have a 3 or 4 car parking lot for visitors. I am not allowed as a homeowner to park my car in the lot overnight.
2: Oh, yeah, no.
3: My daughter came out with 2 small kids, so we had her car in the driveway, so I pulled my car into the lot. The president of the board contacted me. My car is not allowed to be there, regardless of the president of the board.
2: Right, right. Regardless of any circumstances going on here, of course, there will be no residence cars in the visitor spaces.
1: They would rather have those spots be empty overnight than you actually use them.
2: Lisa, dumb HOA rule you got to deal with. What is it?
4: Charge $500 for a folding chair sitting on my little patch of 8x8 grass.
1: Oh.
2: Wait a minute, what? What, did you leave the chair out there? You can't have your chair sitting out there the whole time?
4: Yes, well, I had a little deck that was a little 8x8 deck, and then on the side was a little patch of grass. My friend broke her leg, and she wanted to sit in the sun, which was this little patch of grass. And she sat there, and I was sitting with her. And then when she left, I left the chair out there, and I got charged $500.
2: How long was the chair out there? 6 months? 5 years? What happened?
4: 12 hours.
2: Wow. Oh, my God. Oh,
1: no. $75 an hour. That's what it was.
2: Never an HOA community again. Never after that. Never.
1: Oh, gosh.
4: Never, never, never, never.
1: Leah, what's the dumb rule your HOA has?
5: We have to get prior approval to use the water, like in the summer, if the kids want to, you know, play outside with the sprinkler. We can't just hook our sprinkler up to the communal water spigot. We have to ask permission prior to.
2: I didn't even know there was like a communal water thing.
1: Why?
2: I mean, maybe, how do I know what you're doing out there with that spigot after there? Today it's the sprinkler, tomorrow what, you roll out your washing machine over there? Oh, you're going to go ahead and wash your cars and your cousin's car or whatever? We got water preservation here. I don't know. That one I might have voted for at the board meeting.
1: I disagree.
2: Use your own spigot.
1: You just want to hose down your car. You got to apply for a permit from the HOA.
2: That's right.
1: It doesn't seem right.
2: What is this, a car wash? There's 200 units in this place. What are we doing here?
1: Isaac, what's your dumb rule at your HOA?
6: So I can't block the sidewalk when I park in my own driveway. So I got friends, we're having parties and everything. I can't park more than 3 cars at my driveway without HOA giving me some kind of sticker on my door saying, you can't block the sidewalk. If I can't block the sidewalk, then at least maybe make it after 5 p.m. It's like they're always giving me these notices that I can't block the sidewalk. It makes no sense.
2: I hate to break it to you, Isaac, but I'm pretty sure you can't block the sidewalk anywhere.
6: But it's in my own driveway.
2: Yeah, yeah, it's city property. You didn't build the sidewalk, did you?
1: Well,
2: did you pour that sidewalk? Are you the sidewalk pourer guy?
6: I did not, no.
2: I'm sorry. You better take it up with the mayor. I don't know if the HOA did this one.
1: Parking in general will drive you crazy in an HOA because people are so crazy about their spots and their space.
2: Oh, yeah. I used to put 3 cars in the spots made for 2 cars, but they were all right in front of my house. They were my parking spaces.
1: Oh.
2: And I got the nastiest letter, basically, that was like, if you want to live here, we abide by, it was crazy. It was crazy.
0: Anna and Raven, the two voices you hear before that first cup of coffee.
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0: 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And Kevin Begley on your way home from the beach. 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

halfway through the week. Good morning, it's Star 99.9. I am Christina Kay with another Star 99.9 Miller Nissan of Fairfield. 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

0: When you go to bed at night, do you sleep with headphones or earplugs? I did not realize just how many people do this. I recently was talking about how I'm a light sleeper. Every little noise will wake me up. And then all these people started telling me about the earplugs they wear to bed or their AirPods. I don't know. I work with headphones for a living, so they're always on. The idea of sleeping with them, not the biggest fan. It's Star 99.9, today's best mix. I am Christina Kay, and now I'm really not the biggest fan because I read something that said if you sleep with something in your ears, whether it's playing music or not, it could just be earplugs, it is not only bad for your ears, but bad for your memory. And look, I got a lot of memory issues to begin with, so I don't need another one.
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9: Another hot one today. That heat advisory remains in effect till 9 o'clock tonight. Humid going up to 97, dropping down to 71 for tonight. And then sun, less humid, still going to be hot tomorrow, though. 91 right now. The little pub temp is 86 in Bridgeport.
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1: Look, if you had one shot or one opportunity to seize everything you ever wanted in one moment, would you capture it or just let it slip? Yeah.

Benson Boone, the time of my life on Star 99.9. I am loving all the videos of him on tour right now. He is such a good performer. I feel like everyone, though, focuses on the flips and how he works the stage, which, yes, is very impressive. But him vocally, just sitting and singing with a piano, incredible. The flips, very impressive, though. But can we just talk about who did that first? The Jonas Brothers, which hopefully they flip again, because originally they did on the Burning Up tour, and that's coming back to the Garden. So start stretching, boys.

0: You keep asking, how do I go to this concert? We have the answer. Star 99.9 Miller Nissan of Fairfield. You pick the show. 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

feel like every day Netflix is announcing, hey, we've got a new competition series coming soon based on your favorite TV show, movie, or even board game. It's Star 99.9, the latest one. Apparently it's been done before, but this one seems a little bit larger than life. It's going to be Monopoly, where 12 players are competing on a larger than life Monopoly board. That sounds kind of cool. Also, the fact that you can win $2 million. That sounds even cooler. I don't know. I have PTSD when it comes to Monopoly, though. My sister would always cheat, so. But I would love to play this for $2 million. Yeah.

0: in threes. Also, you say Beetlejuice's name three times and he shows up, and I feel like kind of living that right now. It's Star 99.9, today's best mix. I am Christina Kay. Not that his name was said three times, but three people did bring him up at a little girls' outing I had on Sunday. One of my exes, because we were all super close with him. No one really talks to him anymore. And they were just asking if I heard from him, all this stuff. I said no. Then the next morning, I wake up and I see people you may know for TikTok followers, which I don't get those emails often. I don't know how often they send them out, but I got one and it was him. Then I found a whole bunch of pictures I didn't even know I kept with him. And then this morning I woke up and there was a text from him. So I'm hoping it just stops at threes and he doesn't just show up, because I don't think I can handle that.
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4: Hot and humid today. That heat advisory is still in effect till 9 p.m. We are going up to 97 today. Please stay cool. Please stay hydrated. Take care of yourself. If your body's telling you to rest, please do so. Take care of the puppies tonight. Dropping down to 71. And then tomorrow, sunny, less humid, but still going to be a hot day, up to 91. Please be careful. Right now, the little pup temp is 89 in Stamford.

0: If your friends are talking about it, it's on Star. But I hit the wall, I
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Just a little bit longer until Gracie's new album. It drops on Friday at Star 99.9. And just a little bit longer till your next keyword to qualify for the Star 99.9 Miller Nissan of Fairfield. You pick the show. Maybe you want to go see BTS in LA or Olivia Rodrigo in Nashville. Or you want to see the song live, Bruno Mars in Miami or The Garden to see Harry Styles. The choice is yours. Next keyword is coming up around 1. For just a

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1: 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It's Anna Zapp from the Anna and Raven Show. We're going to give Raven's brain a break. 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
1: Our 17-year-old daughter was very close to my mom, and she designed a tattoo to honor her, and she just needs one of us to sign for her. 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

eventually. 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

0: My physical therapist told me not to do this, and don't tell John, but I'm doing it right now. It's Star 99.9, today's best mix. I am Christina K. It is a force of habit, crossing your legs. I usually will have to change legs or stop doing it because I do feel the pain after a while. But he was telling me yesterday how many people don't realize that their back pain, their knee pain, even shoulder and elbow pain can be from crossing your legs. Okay, you're probably thinking shoulder and elbow. That doesn't make sense. Back, knee, okay. But shoulder and elbow, depending on how you cross your legs, a lot of times you do a lean. I'm doing it right now. And that could cause problems on your shoulder and your elbow and your upper back. So it's hard to not do it. I've been trying so hard, but I'm doing it right now. Force of habit.
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8: Heat advisory still in effect till 9 p.m. We are going up to 97 today. 91, a little less humid for tomorrow. Still hot and sunny and dropping down to 71 for tonight. Right now, the little pub temp is 91 in Derby.

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family keeps asking, what's for dinner? You keep asking, how do I go to this concert? We have the answer. 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
1: I don't know what was in the air yesterday, but I was getting super paranoid about everything. I know that's in my personality, but it seemed even more so than normal because even I figured it out that I was being a little too paranoid. Star 99.9, today's best mix. I am Christina Kay. Everything seemed to work itself out, including the whole Vegas thing. Now, I'm still paranoid over my outfit. I have to wear all white. That's not going to change. But the hotel I was going to stay in, I had it all booked, and then two of my coworkers came back and they just said the most negative things about this place. So then I started to be in a bit of a spiral. I don't want to spend a lot of money, but I want to be someplace close to the Sphere. Well, finally it paid off. My obsessive researching, because I found, even cheaper than the cheap hotel I was going to stay at, a room at the Phoenician in Vegas that's connected to the Sphere. So I don't even have to walk outside in the heat to go see the boys. It's right there and it's half price. Happy day.
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1: Hot and humid again today, up to 97. In fact, that heat advisory is still in effect till 9 p.m. Tomorrow's still going to be hot, but less humid. 91 with sun. Dropping out of 71 for tonight. Right now, the little pup temp is 94 in Milford. I wish

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It's Star 99.9 with Christina K. I will talk to you tomorrow. Have a great night. I could be

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All right, it's hot out, but it's sunny, 90, nice summer. Oh, wait. It's smoky. Why is it smoky? So hazy and smoky out there. Starting at 9.9, it is from the wildfires up in Canada. Just sending us all their smoke. I'm out of business with Canada until further notice.

0: the couples court?
1: Our 17-year-old daughter was very close to my mom, and she designed a tattoo to honor her, and she just needs one of us to sign for her. 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

0: little random things about life that make you go, huh? 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
1: Where did the term high noon come from when people refer to 12 p.m.? It is called high noon because it refers to the exact moment when the sun reaches its highest point in the sky and crosses over that local meridian. And it's also known as solar noon. So you can bust that out a couple times if you're making plans with people. Yeah, let's have lunch. I'll meet you at solar noon. They're going to be like, huh? What? And that alignment, it actually causes shadows to be at their shortest. That's another little fun thing about high noon or noontime. The shadows are the shortest they'll ever be right at noon. Now, maybe this weekend you're going to have a high noon, and when you're sharing it with somebody, you can drop all these facts on them about high noon and 12 p.m., all the mundane mysteries that you learned here with me today.
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2: 95 northbound road work, exits 19 through 21, stay to the left to get around it. Further ahead on 95, more construction, exits 39A and B through exit 41, right lane is blocked. On the Merritt Parkway, southbound road work from exit 21 down to Route 7, stay left to get through. On the Wilbur Cross, southbound side road work as well, exit 46 through 42 A and B. And on the northbound side, it starts in North Haven, exit 53. Route 8 northbound road work from exit 12 through exit 14, left lane is blocked. Land Rover Fairfield, Connecticut traffic, Star 99.9.
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1: Well, tonight will be warm and clear, but I guess not too clear because of the smoke. This patchy smoke from those Canadian wildfires up north. And then hot again tomorrow, up to 90. Still going to be some of that hazy sun lingering. And a heat advisory is in effect tonight till 9 p.m., as well as this hazy kind of smoke-filled sky that's kind of reducing the air quality. So that is also in effect till tonight. Little pub temperature right now, 90 in Milford. Star 89.9.

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Olivia Dean on tour right now. She's playing in Los Angeles tonight out in California, starring at 9.9. She's got a whole bunch of shows the rest of the summer. So maybe that's one of the shows that you'd pick if you win the Star 99.9 Miller Nissan of Fairfield. You pick the show. If you win this, we send you to any city, any venue, any artist you want to see. You just got to listen for these keywords and text them. The more times you play, the better chance you have. It gets you another entry. So I have your next keyword coming up this afternoon at 5 o'clock. When I tell you what it is, you just text it to try to win.

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0: late, and can we make a
1: Mumford and Sons Rubber Band Man with Hozier on Star 89.9. Mumford going to be starting up their tour, the next leg of it, in August. They'll be at MSG for three shows, August 11th, 12th, and 13th. But today at 3 o'clock, I'm sure those guys will be watching England, Argentina in the World Cup, as they are from England. So they'll be cheering them on. I'll be cheering for England, too.

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1: Here's a really fun story. So Will Ferrell, while in character as the Hawk from his new Netflix show,

0: Connecticut because of its architecture and people and food, you know, just as the character that he was playing. And the town has now decided to fully embrace that. So leaders in the town of Cromwell, they have actually put up a digital billboard that says Cromwell, the Paris of Connecticut, has an Eiffel Tower, a baguette, a little cartoon Frenchman on there. And the town manager says that it's all in good fun and that the residents are absolutely loving it. And I mean, if Will Ferrell gives your town a nickname, you have to own it, right? At that point, you got to fully embrace it, which it seems like that's what Cromwell is doing. And that show, by the way, it's a golf themed show, obviously, The Hawk. It hits Netflix tomorrow, so I'm excited for that. As a golf nut, I'll be watching.
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2: 95 northbound road work, exits 19 through 21, stay to the left to get around it. Further ahead on 95, more construction, exits 39A and B through exit 41, right lane is blocked. On the Merritt Parkway, southbound road work from exit 21 down to Route 7, stay left to get through. All the Wilbur Cross, southbound side road work as well, exit 46 through 42A and B. And on the northbound side, it starts in North Haven, exit 53. Route 8 northbound road work from exit 12 through exit 14, left lane is blocked. Land Rover Fairfield, Connecticut traffic, Star 99.9.
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down in the car. 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

I always feel like this, that back in the day, you would watch TV shows and movies, and people, like characters that were in their 40s, you felt like they were so old. And now, the 40s, being in your 40s feels young. And it used to be middle age, but now that's not really the case. Actually, the life expectancy, according to this Wall Street Journal story that just came out, it has increased for men to 77. It used to be 73. And the life expectancy for women is 81. That's higher than it had been years ago. So everyone's living longer. Star 89.9.

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6: This story happened last week. A Torrington family's husky, their family dog, is a hero after it stepped in between a young child and a charging black bear in their driveway. Very scary, but the security footage that they had on their camera outside their garage, it showed the bear running toward the child in their yard. And then the husky, the dog, ran out and got in between, sprinted across the yard, confronted the bear, and the bear ran away, and the dog chased it away. So, you know, that's what you always hope your dog will do when you have a dog at home, like protect the family, protect the house. And the child, both the child and the dog were unharmed. That's the thing you get nervous about, too, is the bear going to go after the dog. And the owner said that he was rewarding the husky, the family dog, with a T-bone steak that night for saving the kid. Now, Deep advises people that if you do see bears here in Connecticut, that you report it to Deep so that they can use it for bear management. And while this husky did its job and scared the bear away, you should always try to keep your dogs contained. You know, if there are known bears in the area, try to not have them just roaming in the yard, because you never know when a bear could harm your dog as well. So just be safe out there. If you see those bears, contact Deep.
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7: 91 northbound is closed between exits 17 and 18 because of a tractor trailer fire. Has things backing up through Meriden and into Wallingford. In lower Fairfield County, 95 north, hour 20, Greenwich to Bridgeport Parkway northbound. Slow ride starts in Stamford. Wilbur Cross northbound. Heavy residual delays from the Sikorsky Bridge going up to Route 34 because of earlier road work. Traffic report is powered by Aleve. At some point, body pain may creep in and become your reality that day, but Aleve is here to keep you moving. One pill gives you up to 12 hours of body pain relief, so don't let pain hold you back. Try Aleve today. Use as directed. Land Rover Fairfield, Connecticut traffic, Star 99.9.
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6: Tonight going to be warm, but not really that clear. It was supposed to be clear, but we got this patchy smoke coming from those Canadian wildfires up north. It's going to be hot again tomorrow, up to 90. Still going to have a little bit of that hazy sun, too. Now, heat advisory is in effect till 9 o'clock tonight. Also, this hazy smoke-filled air is going to linger around, so the air quality is going to be pretty bad tonight as well. Little Pub temperature right now, 89 in Bridgeport. Star 89.9.

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only all this smoke outside smelled like a pizza oven. It would all be coming from New Haven, maybe. That would be so much better than from a Canadian wildfire. Starting at 9.9, we'll be smelling that pizza oven smoke at the Connecticut Pizza and Brew Fest with Connecticut Basement Systems. 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If you want to go VIP, get in early, get free pizza, that will be $50, which is quite a deal because there's live music, rum runners. We got pizza demonstrations happening, panels, all kinds of pizzerias from around the state, zoo parties, Big Green Truck, Random Beats, Frank Pepe. And then we're going to have a local brew fest too for the 21 plus. So going to be a blast. Hopefully you can come.

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0: The latest from Benson Boone, The Time of My Life on Star 89.9. I didn't know Benson had that type of range in his bag. I mean, that song, it's a builder. He's hitting those notes. It reminds me almost of Harry Styles' Sign of the Times from back years ago when Harry put that song out. I mean, Benson, I'm used to doing him doing backflips and jumping around stage, but that one, I mean, you really hear his vocals.
1: That's great.

0: 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It's The Feed.
1: Summer's in full swing, which means families here in Connecticut are packing up for some well-earned vacation time in the summer. 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
2: Awesome. Thanks for having me, Kevin. Yeah, vacation should be about relaxing. And with just a little planning before you leave, you can enjoy your time away with a greater peace of mind.
1: So what's one of the first things that homeowners should think about before they go away?
2: I always say the goal is to make it look like someone never left. And I think smart technology really makes that easier than ever. Setting light timers or setting lights on timers, or using smart bulbs that you can control from your phone. There's smart doorbells, security cameras, motion lights also that let you check in on your home from wherever you are, which is great. But one thing I always remind people, though, is that while technology is a great tool, we should use it thoughtfully, because we all love sharing vacation photos, but I'd recommend waiting until you get home before posting them instead of sharing them live. Chances are nothing will happen, but there's always a possibility that someone you'd rather not know you're away sees those posts. And you can enjoy being present on your trip and take all the pictures you want and then share those memories once you're back home safely.
1: Yeah, that's such an easy tip, and it doesn't cost a thing. And I like doing those little recap posts anyway, like when you get back.
2: Totally, exactly, yeah. And then pair that technology with something that's always worked, you know, a trusted neighbor. You know, let them know you'll be away so they can bring in a package for you, collect the mail, or simply just keep an eye on things. And don't overlook the responsible kids and teens in your neighborhood. Summer's a great time to give them a little purpose while earning some spending money. You know, maybe they come to water the plants, check on a pet, or help with a few simple tasks around the house for a nominal fee. It really helps build responsibility, and you gain an extra set of eyes on your home, and everybody wins.
1: I love that. It's practical advice and a great way to strengthen your neighborhood, too, with your neighbors.
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1: 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You can find her on Instagram at SusieCal_CT and connect with her there. And we're going to talk to Susie again coming up just before 6 o'clock at 5:55. Even though it's still July, start getting ahead of it for back-to-school season, which will be here before we know it. We'll do that right before 6 on Star.
0: You know what they say. There's plenty of fish in the sea. Yeah. But only one of them's worth $25,000. The Surfside Hotel, greatest bluefish tournament on earth, driven by Stevens Ford Lincoln of Milford, is back August 29th and 30th.

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1: 95 North, hour and 20, Greenwich to Bridgeport Parkway northbound. Slow ride starts in New Canaan. New Haven, 91 South, jamming from exit 4 down through the merge and into Long Wharf on 91 North. Vehicle fire between exit 17 and 18, stay to the left to get through. Traffic report is powered by Taco Bell. Taco Bell's new jalapeno citrus salsa, the sauce of the main character energy at participating U.S. Taco Bell locations for a limited time only while supplies last. Land Rover Fairfield, Connecticut traffic, Star 99.9.
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when you hear this. 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You know it's summer on Star. 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

0: Fetty Wap coming to Bridgeport, Hartford Healthcare Amphitheater in a couple weeks, July 31st, bringing his nostalgia tour here to Connecticut, starting at 9.9. I have tickets. You got to play this first, though.
1: I should have known that.
0: So the question today, early back to school sales will start next week, believe it or not. The average parent will spend up to $70 on these for the upcoming school year. 800-330-9999. The average parent will spend up to $70 on these for the upcoming school year. If you get it right first, you're going to see Fetty Wap at Hartford Healthcare Amphitheater. Good luck.
2: Babies up in here tonight. No fighting.
3: We got the refugees.
2: No fighting.
3: Up in here.

Playing for your chance to win tickets to see Fetty Wap in Bridgeport, Hartford Healthcare Amphitheater, July 31st. The question today, early school shopping will start soon, believe it or not. The average parent will spend up to $70 on this for the school year. Has some guesses come in already. Somebody said sneakers. It is not sneakers. Another person said books, like if they're going to college. That's a good one, but not the answer. And then outfits. That's not it either. 800-330-9999. What do you think the average parent will spend $70 for this upcoming school year? If you get it right first, you're going to see Fetty Wap in Bridgeport. I get a clue up on the Instagram story, too, at Star 999 Radio.

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0: Fetty Wap coming to Bridgeport, July 31st, Hartford Healthcare Amphitheater, starting at 9.9. It's Kevin Begley. I have tickets for you, but you got to play this first.
1: I should have known that.
0: All right, the question today, believe it or not, early back-to-school sales will start next week in stores. The average parent will spend up to $70 on these for the upcoming school year. 800-330-9999. Had some guesses earlier for sneakers. It is not sneakers. I think sneakers are more expensive than $70 these days, depending on what you're buying. And if you have multiple kids at home. Someone else said outfits. That's not it. Food, like for snacks, for lunches and things like that. That's a good guess, too, the grocery shopping. But that's not it. And then had a guess for supplies. Got to be a little more specific than supplies. High Star, do you know what it is?
2: A new backpack, maybe?
0: Backpack is correct. Yeah. Nice job. What's your name? Where are you calling from?
2: Hi, I'm Kaylee, and I'm from Stratford.
0: All right, Kaylee, congrats. 2 tickets to see Fetty Wap at Hartford Healthcare Amphitheater in Bridgeport. You're welcome. It's going to be a great show. I hear Dad in the background there, too. He's going to be the one buying the backpacks. And I'm guessing bringing you to the show, too.
2: Yeah.
0: Nice.
2: Thank you.
0: Yeah, you're welcome. Have a great time. And anyone who didn't win today, I'll have more tickets for Fetty Wap at Hartford Healthcare Amphitheater in Bridgeport tomorrow afternoon at 4 o'clock with another question.
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3: 95 northbound, overturned vehicle between exit 18 and 19. Stay left to get through. Backup starts at Norwalk. It's over an hour from the state line to get through the accident site. The parkway overall, northbound is a better ride. But do expect overflow traffic. Folks avoiding the problem on 95 north. 91 northbound, remains of a tractor-trailer fire between exit 17 and 18. Stay left to get through. Traffic report powered by the Connecticut Department of Mental Health and Addiction Services. 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Land Rover Fairfield, Connecticut traffic, Star 99.9.
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0: All this smoke out there, you can smell it now. Unbelievable. It was supposed to be clear and warm tonight, but we got the smoke from these Canadian wildfires burning up north, coming down to us. Tomorrow's going to be hot again, up to 90. Still going to have that hazy sun. Heat advisory in effect till 9 o'clock tonight, alongside this hazy, kind of smoke-filled sky. So the air quality, not too great either. Little pub temperature right now, 91 in Westport. 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

smells like a barbecue out there with all the smoke. Starting at 9.9. 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

One Republic, Need Your Love, Star 89.9. They're one of those bands that when you see them live, you know basically every song in the set. They have so many hits. Maybe that would be who you go to see with the Star 99.9 Miller Nissan of Fairfield. You pick the show. You can pick any show. Bruno Mars, he's on tour this summer too. I got your next keyword coming up in just a little bit. 5 o'clock.

0: 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You keep asking, how do I go to this concert? We have the answer. 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
1: 95 North, hour and 20, Greenwich to Bridgeport Parkway northbound. Slow ride starts in New Canaan. New Haven, 91 South, jamming from exit 4 down through the merge and into Long Wharf on 91 North. Vehicle fire between exit 17 and 18. Stay to the left to get through. 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Land Rover Fairfield, Connecticut traffic, Star 99.9.
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Alex Warren playing tonight in New York City, Madison Square Garden, Star 89.9. If you didn't get tickets to that show, maybe you could go see him in a different city with the Star 99.9 Miller Nissan in Fairfield. 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

0: 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Starting 9.9, Can't Beat Raven happens every morning on the Ann and Raven Show at 8 a.m. And this week, he's getting a brain break. 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So this coming Monday, 8:10, you can try to beat Raven at Pop Culture Trivia. 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
2: 95 North, over an hour, frontage through Fairfield. Parkway isn't much help. Wilbur Cross, northbound accident, exit 46 at the West Rock Tunnel. Backup starts at Route 34, southbound on looking delay. Start in Hampton. 91 northbound is blocked between exit 17 and 18 for ongoing cleanup of an earlier tractor-trailer fire. Land Rover Fairfield, Connecticut traffic, Star 99.9.

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9: All right, this hazy, smoky air from those Canadian wildfires continues. And it was supposed to be warm and clear tonight, but we got this haze. So tomorrow, going to be hot again, up near 90. Going to still have some of that hazy sunshine. Heat advisory still in effect till 9 o'clock tonight, as well as this hazy, smoke-filled sky that's kind of reducing visibility and air quality, too. Little pub temperature right now, 91 in Darien. Starting at 9.9. 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

If you didn't win tickets today for Fetty Wap July 31st, Hartford Healthcare Amphitheater in Bridgeport, I'll have more tickets all week with more trivia questions. So tomorrow, 4 o'clock, another question. Today's had to do with back-to-school supplies. People buying backpacks already for school. It's only July. So I'll have another question tomorrow for you to win. Star 89.9.

said he swims. Mr. Know-It-All, Star 89.9. The band that he plays live with are so talented, and he's known them since he was younger, since they were like in middle school, high school together. So there's a great chemistry between them. Such a great

0: 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It's The Feed.
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2: 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I know nobody wants to rush the summer, but a little planning now can make August feel a whole less hectic. So we've talked about back to school.
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2: Yeah, if your child needs anything personalized, which I remember during like preschool days, everything had to be labeled, you know, all that kind of stuff. 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And for the families that are reusing last year's backpacks and lunch boxes, which I fully support, now is the perfect time to soak them, sanitize them, let them dry outside in the sunshine when you're not rushing, and it's one less thing on your August to-do list.
1: I like that. You're saving money either way.
2: Exactly. And if your school has already shared supply lists, don't automatically order everything online. If you have the time, turn the school supply shopping into a fun outing with your kid. Let them choose notebook colors, pick out folders they love, maybe even, you know, if they're old enough, give them a budget using cash so they can practice making decisions. Then maybe plan a little date, you know, like ice cream, a popsicle, or take a walk together. Those little moments naturally lead to conversations about how they're feeling as a new school year approaches. I've actually booked a sitter so I can take my daughter out for some one-on-one time to do exactly this. I did that last year. It's kind of like a thing I want to keep doing. I realize that if I don't intentionally make time for it, life gets busy and it simply just won't happen.
1: That's a great reminder. And sometimes it's not really about the school supplies. It's about the memories that you're making along the way, right?
2: Yeah. And whether your child is 4 or 14, don't believe the idea that they don't need you anymore. You know, they may act independent, but they're still kids. They still want your attention, your presence, and time that's just for them.
1: Awesome. Well said. 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
2: Thanks, Kevin. 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
4: 95 or the Parkway northbound over an hour. Greenwich through Trumbull and Bridgeport. Upper Merritt will save you the most time. New Haven 95 south, very slow through Long Wharf going into West Haven. Land Rover Fairfield, Connecticut traffic. Star 99.9.
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I knew it was going to be hazy from this wildfire smoke from Canada, but I didn't realize it was going to smell like it. Star 99.9, I mean, you walk outside, it just smells like a bonfire, a campfire. Unbelievable that it can come all the way down here like that. Really crazy. Although, I'm torn because I kind of like the smell of bonfires, but this is obviously not a good situation because they have all those horrible fires up there in Canada. So hopefully this clears out soon.

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2: Here's a really fun story. So Will Ferrell, while in character as the Hawk from his new Netflix show, he was joking around at the Travelers Championship up in Cromwell last month. You might have seen the clips, but in one of them, he stays in character the whole time. They're interviewing him. I think it was TNH maybe. And he called Cromwell the Paris of Connecticut because of its architecture and people and food, you know, just as the character that he was playing. And the town has now decided to fully embrace that. So leaders in the town of Cromwell, they have actually put up a digital billboard that says Cromwell, the Paris of Connecticut, has an Eiffel Tower, a baguette, a little cartoon Frenchman on there. And the town manager says that it's all in good fun and that the residents are absolutely loving it. And I mean, if Will Ferrell gives your town a nickname, you have to own it, right? At that point, you got to fully embrace it, which it seems like that's what Cromwell is doing. And that show, by the way, it's a golf themed show, obviously. The Hawk, it hits Netflix tomorrow. So I'm excited for that as a golf nut. I'll be watching.
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3: 95 North an hour, Greenwich through Fairfield Parkway is the way to go. Route 8 southbound, getting ready for road work in Beacon Falls and Seymour. I'm Mitch Krause with Land Rover Fairfield, Connecticut traffic. 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
2: Tonight was supposed to be warm and clear, but we got this smoke still, this patchy smoke from those Canadian wildfires up north. So that continues. Tomorrow's going to be hot again in the 90s. Still going to have this hazy kind of sun lingering around. Heat advisory still in effect till 9 tonight. And then this hazy kind of smoke-filled sky is really making the air quality pretty bad too tonight. Little pub temperature right now, 88 in Stamford. Smelling like smoke out there. Star 89.9.

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crushing loss from England earlier today, starting at 9.9. They were leading the whole match, and then Argentina scored 2 goals in 24 seconds. One of them in extra time. Unbelievable. That is brutal for England. But it's a Spain-Argentina final at MetLife in New Jersey on Sunday, starting at 9.9.

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Gracie Abrams hit the wall, starring 9.9, going to be on her new album that comes out Friday. She played a kind of a pop-up small show last night at Bowery Ballroom in New York City. And when she was playing That's So True, her other big hit, the whole place was singing so loud that you could barely hear her singing. Unbelievable. Can't wait for the new album this Friday.

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1: 95 northbound, about 45 minutes from Stamford through Fairfield. The parkway is the way to go. Route 8 south, construction underway in Beacon Falls, Seymour, and Ansonia. Land Rover, Fairfield, Connecticut traffic, Star 99.9.
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0: You ever chase a fly through your entire house? That's how my morning started.
1: That's how we're starting the show.
0: Yeah. There was a horse fly in my home.
1: What are you, a cat?
0: I don't mess with bugs.
1: Did you even have a fly swatter to do this?
0: No, I use my hand. I put like it was one of those giant,
1: even worse.
0: You know what I'm talking about.
1: Yeah.
0: But like, once you see it, you can't unsee it. And the big guys, they're kind of slow. So I'm like, I can get
1: it. I could do this. And
0: so
1: you
0: like,
1: could.
0: I eventually did, but I'm prancing. Like, I'm making noise. And as I'm walking out of
1: you're galloping?
0: As I'm like jumping.
1: You're frolicking throughout your own home.
0: I'm making my way downtown, walking fast, running fast.
1: That's not helping your claim now.
0: I walked out the door and the neighbor below me is like, were you working out or dancing upstairs? And I'm like,
1: that's embarrassing.
0: Like, I just said yes.
1: Where's your girlfriend? What camera am I looking at?
0: XYZ.
1: Come get him.
0: XYZ
1: with
0: Zachary. Jordan is here. Audrey is off today, which means Jordan gets to deal with me. It's a specialty show.
1: Oh, God.
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0: XYZ with Eric Zachary. Good. The reboot we needed. Another Alvin and the Chipmunks.
1: Eric, I need to warn people about this.
0: And Jordan's heated. The way he walked into the studio today, I thought we had some crazy breaking news.
1: This is kind of scary.
0: Many years ago on the show, Balenciaga kept putting out various infuriating things like garbage bags that cost $1,000.
1: Right, yeah.
0: And that was like my public enemy number one.
1: Sure.
0: Now Jordan has one in the new Alvin and how he's represented in Alvin and the Chipmunks. It's your XYZ ENT Entertainment Report. 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
1: Okay, now a production company called Big Shot Productions, or Big Shot Pictures, excuse me, has just gained the rights to reboot Alvin and the Chipmunks. They are shooting for a 2028 release of this new film. They've put out a photo of Alvin. Mm. I implore you to go see it because he looks dangerous. They are rebooting Alvin as a 23-year-old F-boy. He's got the high top. He's got the fade on the side.
0: He's got a grin.
1: He's got an evil, devilish grin.
0: He looks like an 18-year-old that's about to walk up to a woman way older than he needs to be talking to and be like, "What's up, mama?"
1: Exactly. Now,
0: can I take you out to dinner?
1: If you watched Alvin, if you remember previous years, I think the last one they did was in 2015. Alvin was a little bit of an idiot, but you know, he's like a rock star or whatever, you know?
0: Sure.
1: He's on a stage. That's his whole
0: cartoon chipmunks.
1: Yeah. No part of this needs to be real. He was a dummy, but like you still learned a lesson. There were some values in the show. Yeah, exactly.
0: Sure.
1: But no more than like Scooby-Doo in the game. This boy here, though.
0: He's coming for your mom.
1: He's coming for your mom. He's coming for your daughter. I'm scared. This is the type of guy who is lobbing you up text messages 3 a.m.
0: If you ever been on the subway in New York, you would understand exactly the type of person I'm describing. This is like the 18-year-old kid that just got off like eighth period.
1: Yes.
0: The A train.
1: I was gonna say this is a very A train.
0: To like a
1: Alvin.
0: To like a high powered, beautiful attorney. I'm picturing my girlfriend here.
1: Right.
0: And
1: right.
0: This kid comes up like, "Hey, yo, mamacita."
1: Licks two fingers and then throws the eyebrows sideways. Yeah, no, like
0: this
1: it's not good.
0: This is not the
1: this
0: Alvin
1: is a
0: we
1: dangerous
0: need.
1: Alvin. I'm not, except like, please hide your children from this Alvin.
0: A new Alvin and the Chipmunks movie in the works, planned for a 2028 release. Your XYZ ENT Entertainment Report, all brought to you by O'Reilly Auto Parts, your professional parts people. 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

0: regardless of which side of the aisle you fall on,
1: that's
0: politically
1: important. Yeah. Mm-hmm.
0: I just think we can all agree that I need these different acts that go through the House of Representatives and Congress to sound more official, because I don't want to be reading about something called the Sunshine Protection Act.
1: I'm so upset about this. Basically, we are protecting the sunshine, yeah. Essentially. They want to keep daylight savings permanent.
0: So you don't change your clocks, you don't fall back in the fall and spring forward in the spring. I'm not a huge advocate for, like, changing the clocks. I could really care less, right? I don't get why we're trying to keep daylight savings time. I would figure standard time would be the better choice to keep across the board.
1: There's no reason why we do this.
0: Well, so it actually happened in 1973. They tested it, and it within a year, they repealed it. Because, like, kids going to school in the winter are in the dark, right? Waiting for the bus, and it's okay. A problem. And that's part of the reason, like, we do all of this so that you wake up with the sun, and then it gets a little dark earlier, and all these people are advocates for it staying light later. I could really care less.
1: I just don't want us to switch. Like, why do we have to keep switching the clocks?
0: And here's the problem, though. They're making it, if it goes to the next level, then every state will have the option to opt in or opt out. So now we're going to go between, four time zones in Arizona, who's the odd man out.
1: I was like, okay, Arizona, I get it. That's fine.
0: 30 different time zones. Like, which state are you in? Which one is that?
1: We got to get old people up out of Capitol Hill.
0: Okay. XYZ.
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0: Mom's Hot Take on XYZ with Eric Zachary. My mom joining the show to provide her perspective on what's trending in pop culture and today.
1: Okay, in our neighborhood, these kids are out of control.
0: When she starts that way, it's already out the window. Right,
1: these little e-bike, motor, mini cycle things, they're everywhere. Every third house has one. Sure. And then these boys, really just boys.
2: What are the age of these boys?
1: Oh, gosh, I'd say 8 to 14.
2: Okay, so little bike gang.
1: Little ones. I mean, they're wearing these, like, you know, helmets with shields, which is good. I'm glad they're wearing helmets.
2: Shields?
1: But they're zipping everywhere, and they don't freaking care.
2: And are they loud?
1: They are so obnoxious that the city has put out 3 or 4 bulletins, and it's not just our community. Uh-oh, it's bulletin. Every
0: community. You don't live in a city. You live in a village. It's literally called the Village of Bartlett.
1: Okay. Semantics?
0: Okay.
1: Whatever.
0: Mom's Hot Take, Mom versus e-bikes. It's coming up next.
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1: XYZ with their exact read. 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It's all brought to you by T-Mobile. 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Mom, you have an issue with e-bikes.
2: Oh, I'm burning.
1: Burning?
2: Yeah, I'm on fire. Okay. These little devils are just zipping around our village to the point of I don't know what to do. I mean, you're walking your dog and boom, right by you.
1: Little kids on like e-bikes?
3: No.
2: They're like little motor pads.
3: I was going to say, there's a difference between like an electric bike and these sound like those little crotch rockets.
1: Yeah, these are like.
2: Yeah, these are little.
1: That's what they call them.
3: That's not what they call them?
2: I don't know anymore.
1: They're like the little, they're like advanced versions of scooters, essentially.
3: Right.
1: So little motorcycles. Yeah. They're not.
2: They're being bullies.
1: They go up to like 20, 25 miles an hour.
3: Right.
1: Very unsafe for kids.
2: And very unsafe. And they're bullying people. They're like, and you know, they know you're.
1: What are they doing to bully you?
3: Yeah.
2: They're riding on
3: like, hey, old hag. Yeah, they throw like tomato. They throw things at you?
2: No, but they're like, you're walking your dogs and they zip right past your dog.
3: Are they saying something to you?
1: So they're driving on the road.
3: So they're just
2: driving on the sidewalks. They're being disrespectful to people.
1: Lead with that. Sidewalk.
3: Yeah, so they're on the sidewalk. Yeah, that's a problem.
2: So the village has come out and said, hey, you can't ride these things on like bike paths.
1: Yeah.
2: So now they're even more prevalent on sidewalks. So what do? Take every block in the village and put down a sign? I mean, first of all, parents need to be more accountable. Yes, I'm going to be that parent. The girls seem to be fine. They're on the motorized scooters. They're cute. But these little crotch rockets. It's just ridiculous.
1: It's gotten
2: out of control.
1: So I had an electric scooter in, I don't know, it must have been like 2002, 2003. And like, this is way before they had like the advancements of like the Bird and Lime scooters they have now and stuff.
3: Sure, yeah.
1: I got pulled over by the cops several times when I was like 13 because they're like, this is motorized. It's not a street legal thing. You can't drive this in this.
3: Sure.
1: And this is the same town I grew up in.
3: Right.
1: Obviously, times have changed and these things are so prevalent now. You can buy them at like Costco or Amazon. Yeah. I will say I have visited home and I've seen these things. The actual scooters where you're standing up and as long as there's like a governed speed on it, whatever. Kids are going to be kids, right?
3: Right.
1: It's no different than a bicycle. But sure. What my mom is talking about are like, they're truly like little, like they're like dirt bikes essentially.
3: Yeah, yeah.
1: But these kids are like 8, like whipping into traffic. It's wildly unsafe. They don't want a kid just get really hurt by one the other day.
2: They're getting hurt daily. I mean, it's just, it's ridiculous. Okay. And people are tired of it. And there's not, I'm not just the old person talking about this. There's like the 30-year-olds that are like, this needs to stop. So who are the parents? I want to know.
1: Give them a citation?
3: You should go full vigilante like Batman style.
2: I want to like round up the parents and go, what the hell? What is going on?
1: What are you
2: going
1: to do?
3: Shake your fist at this guy.
2: I'm going to shake my fist.
1: Hey!
2: Hey!
1: Get off the bike.
3: Slow it down.
2: I just think you need to talk to your kids and be a little bit more like have the respect conversation.
1: What's your solution? Are you saying make kids walk again?
2: They should take a class. Uh-oh. They should have to take a class or a couple of classes and get a certification.
3: Eric, I know where you're going. Stop.
2: They should have a class. I seriously believe a class.
3: I'll jump in on your side for a slight second here. I think if you're on wheels, you shouldn't be on a sidewalk. Whatsoever.
1: Right,
3: unless you're like a small child.
1: If you're on a tricycle, you can be on the training wheels, and your parents right there.
3: Yeah, if your parents are with you, that's
1: different. I have such an issue with any kind of wheel, bike, skateboard, anything on a sidewalk.
3: Yeah.
1: Especially like in the town I grew up in. Like a lot of people are walking their dogs. My mom's going to throw a tomato at you.
3: Right, right. You know? Or at least get on a show like this, a platform like this, and shake her fist at the sky.
1: Yeah, there you go.
3: Yeah.
2: I am. I'm done. I mean, you can hear the tone of my voice, people. Okay. I am done.
3: You're parodying yourself now. I think people are going to be laughing at you
1: Mom's
3: at this point.
1: Hot take.
2: No. Get off. Seriously.
3: It's getting worse.
2: Make them take a class.
1: Make them take a class.
2: And I'll
1: you
2: want to
1: put an 8-year-old to the DMV.
2: Yes, I do. It should be a class.
1: XYZ with
2: a certification.
1: Zachary, Mom's Hot Take. It's all brought to you by T-Mobile.
2: Quit laughing.
1: It's better over here. 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
2: Don't like this.
1: Magenta status.
2: Stop.
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